God the lifter of men. He picks one that is down and sets him for the world to see. That is the God you came to serve. If it's that same God I came to serve, can you lift up your hands and open up your mouth and begin to blast in other tongues? I wish I can hear people.

Genetica. 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Who can battle with the Lord now? Not even Mayweather. Lord Jesus, on the cross of Calvary, you don't fall our hands because you're minded. You then bust our brain on a daily basis, on your head, and the blood come out from. God of Abraham, Isaac, and Jacob, you made all

0: same. 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What is the worry? Who you be with God there? God is more real than Madrid. I say God is more real than Madrid. If God hand you on top your matter, the rest assured say you go occupy space. 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

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I say with you, there is no emergency. You forgive my sins and grant me amnesty. You forgive my sins and grant me amnesty. Now you run out for me. You are a father and a friend. I call you my own bestie. I say you are a father and a friend. I call you my own bestie. Papa, no be lying me. I can't lie for this platform. I go talk am as it be. This life no go make sense. This life no go make sense without you, honestly. This life no go make sense without you, honestly. Are you the pamper? Are you the love? Are you the set compass without my set? Are you the pamper? Say, are you the love? When they don't book boat, walk out they go. You know, say, for you to catch up, you don't need to book boat, you walk out on water. When they don't book boat, the merchandise. You know, say, for you to sail through, you don't need to book boat, you walk out on water and you catch up. Who reach you? Heaven and earth, they adore you. Men, they bow before you. The 24 elders, when they born, are glory, and they adore. Because they see different passions of you. See different passions of your doings. Now, for not this platform, they talk like this. If not be you, where they pamper. If not be you, where they show mercy. If not be you, where they show love. If not be you, where they front movement for me. If not be you, where they carry me. If not be you, where they anchor me. If not be you, where they open doors for me. If not be you, where they speak on my behalf when men, they backbite me. You be everything where I get. Say, out of my belly shall flow rivers of living water, like Niger Delta. Since I know you, I know the wrong kitty kitty, I know the wrong katakata, I know the wrong helter skelter. You are my refuge and my fortress, that you be my perfect shelter. Who reach you for this constituency? You are called the monarch of the universe. That is why you are not a local government chairman. Monarch of the universe, now they call you. That is why you are not a local government chairman. You pick us from the muddy clay. Set us high above the stage. When men say there's a casting down, we don't need to dream because they're lifting up. When men say there's a casting down, we will not need to dream to say there's a lifting up. God of capital, God of hallelujah, God of wonders. My men from the south side call you Salobua. Some of them look like you call you Tamuno. Some say you be early to marry. Some from the east say you Uchineke Binigwe. Some they call you Ikukoma Nonya. And some men look, you call you Seriki Salama. Now you be Seriki Salama. Menei Dakasoni Haka. What did I do when you say you love me like this? If not before you pop see me, I don't know where for day. My aim for the life now to project you, because you deserve to be known. Don't know how sleepless nights jam us, but you came through for us. You became our intro. You became our spokesman. You became the one that Akarana Nduruamara. This life will not really make sense without you, senior. Senior, you send your only begotten son. Make it call uncle for us. Lord Jesus, me, I can't take your place. Your place, not your place. Everything where man be, now God, now make him. I say anything where man be, now God, now make him. Men, they travel, go Dubai, just to go seek for pleasure. But you, there's nowhere to go. You are your own environment.

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is 7 o'clock and this is Silverbirds with them 93.7 Joss. Nigeria is the only country we have. Let's avoid acts that could destabilize the nation. We are one big family. I am David King. First, our top stories. Federal government to leverage on science and technology for the nation's economic transformation. President Bola Tinubu inaugurates 3 naval vessels as they reaffirm support for maritime security. Nigeria's Security and Civil Defense Corps arrests 14 alleged vandals and illegal miners in the FCT. And the foreign saying minister at the Chinese embassy in Nigeria describes youth as key to China-Africa cooperation. And in sports, Super Eagles striker Tawa Woni opts out of squad for the Unity Cup and friendly matches. Please stay tuned for details of these and other stories.

0: The federal government says science and technology have the potential to transform the nation's economy. This, according to the federal government, will help the youth in Nigeria discover their potential and safeguard their future. The Minister of Innovation, Science and Technology, Kingsley Tochukwu, made the position known at the Plateau State Science, Technology and Innovation Festival in Jos.
1: What's the first apparent that Plateau State government upholds science, technology and innovation as principal drivers of economic transformation, national development and sovereignty of our territorial space. Of course, you know that science and technology also supports security and defense. The federal government is therefore here to support this developmental strategy. The renewal agenda of the President of the Federal Republic of Nigeria, Bola Ahmed Tinubu, GCFR, target growing of the Nigerian economy to a $1 trillion US GDP economy. And this growth has to trickle down to the micro level, to households, to our teeming youthful population, to all citizens.
0: The minister hinted that the federal government has put the necessary measures in place to ensure that this industry is beneficial to various states across the federation.
1: This is the maiden edition, and I know it was triggered by the various initiatives, programs and projects in science, technology and innovation ecosystem that the federal government have undertaken. So we're saying ahead that we're not only willing, we already support. We have various projects, programs, and initiatives that we have put in place. And these are actually underpinned by the reviewed STI policy of 2022 of the federal government. This policy rests on certain key pillars, which I will mention. And in mentioning and expatiating them, you will identify key areas that Plateau State can actually leverage, all right, as opportunities to drive what you have envisioned and what this program actually projects.
0: The host governor, Caleb Mutfong, noted that the ongoing efforts by the state government to provide a hub to strengthen digital innovation and technology.
2: And when you dare to dream, you will be able to provide possibilities for those problems. With this initiative that has been taken, I believe we're going to do a supplementary budget later this year and into next year. We're going to provide a substantial amount of money for startups. We will certainly take the steps before money comes in.
0: Governor Caleb Mutfong said the initiative will go a long way in unlocking the potentials of Plateau youth.
2: In conjunction with the UNDP, we are at the last stage of making the innovation hub at Plateau Polytechnic functional. And very soon, when that space is made available, you're going to plug in there and have opportunity to unleash your dreams and make them a reality. I therefore sincerely look forward to the unleashing of the talents of our youth.
0: Rhythm News correspondent Asholu Ashki reports that Commissioner for Science, Technology and Innovation, Cleto Sparko, says the FED Festival will provide a platform for innovators to present cutting-edge ideas and solutions across various sectors, as the festival is expected to feature exhibitions, technology demonstrations, networking sessions, mentorship opportunities, and discussions aimed at promoting innovation-driven development and strengthening the state's technology ecosystem. President Bola Tinubu has promised that all efforts will be made to rescue the teachers and pupils abducted in Oyo State. According to him, security agencies have been directed to deploy every lawful means available including both kinetic and non-kinetic approaches to ensure the safe return of the victims. President Tinubu made the promise in a statement posted on his X handle on Monday. The president also expressed sorrow over the killing of a teacher during the recent abduction of pupils and teachers in the Orire local government area of Oyo State. President Bola Tinubu on Monday reaffirmed his administration's commitment to strengthen the Nigerian Navy through sustained recapitalization and support for indigenous shipbuilding. President Tinubu, who inaugurated three new naval vessels to the nation's fleet, stated this at the International Fleet Review held at the Eco Atlantic Waterfront, Lagos, to commemorate the 70th anniversary of the Nigerian Navy. The president said the new fleet was part of efforts to enhance maritime security and operational effectiveness. President Tinubu congratulated the Navy on its 70 years of service, describing it as Africa's most formidable naval force. According to him, the Navy has evolved from a colonial marine department established in 1956 into a modern and sophisticated maritime force that contributes significantly to national security and economic prosperity. The Nigerian Security and Civil Defense Corps, FCT Command, has arrested 14 persons for alleged illegal mining activities and vandalism of critical national assets and infrastructure. This is contained in a statement by the command spokesperson, Monica Ojobi, in Abuja. Monica Ojobi said that the arrest was made by the command's tactical squad during the Salah Holidays patrol and surveillance operation within the city and its suburbs. She said that two of the suspects were nabbed while vandalizing road crash barriers along Gutako Jabi Road. Samadicom Nigeria Limited, popularly known as Dr. Fish, has officially opened its Coca-Cola depot and warehouse in Jos. Speaking with Rhythm News during the commissioning, the managing director, CEO of the company, Samuel Adetunji Adebanjo, said the need to diversify the economy cannot be overemphasized.
3: We are here to commission the Coca-Cola depot, which has been one of our dreams. It's part of our duty, it's part of our entertainment, it's part of adding value to Plateau. It's part of growing the economy around us to let people know, look, whatever kind of business you are doing, you can also add value in different areas. And that is why we're adding value into the soft drinks and also adding value to humankind, such as having over 250 workers working with us in all our agglomerates.
0: He commended Governor Caleb Mutfwang for creating an enabling environment for young entrepreneurs to grow.
3: I must say kudos to His Excellency, the Governor of Plateau State, Barrister Caleb Mutfwang. The Governor of Plateau State really, really supporting young entrepreneurs to come on board that you can achieve your dream.
0: Commissioner for Information in the State, Joyce Ramnap, commended Samadicom Nigeria Limited for the initiative as she reiterated the government's commitment to supporting businesses.
4: This has been our own passion as a state government to ensure that we support businesses that are growing on the plateau. The government has already created enabling environments, giving access to the cost of clearing land documents and related issues on certifications for land, because we understand that if you have to have a business and you don't have capacity to raise capital on your own, you will likely be looking for source of funding, and one of those very important documents that are required for that purpose is a certificate of ownership. And this is why we have given up to half of that 50% off as a clearance for you to get your COO. This is an incentive for landowners.
0: The commercial manager of the Nigeria Bottling Company Limited, Linus Alta, described the depot as a strategic addition to the company's network in a central region.
5: This is he's standing in between us and then the consumers, because he's covering for us, covering that gap, ensuring that these products are available 24/7 for the customers, so that they'll have it and then the consumers too will be able to have access to it. We've been challenged in terms of availability. You can see it, some of you here in Jos can attest to it, that getting our product has been very difficult. Sometimes look at it 2023 down to 2022. But we started operation, we commissioned Samadeco MDP in 2024, early 2024. Since then, we've seen improved product availability. We are reaching out to our consumers, improve customer service through this mega distribution partner. So products are moving around all the retail customers and also consumers. I mean, products are at arm's reach. People don't travel very far to get these products, and then they're always available within the community or within arm's reach.
0: The depot is primarily a beverage and wholesale outlet under the Samadicom brand. The Transmission Company of Nigeria has extended maintenance on the Jos, Bauchi and Gombe 330 kV single circuit transmission line to complete optical ground wire installation. TCN's General Manager of Public Affairs, Ndidimba, disclosed this in a statement made available to newsmen on Monday in Yola. Ndidimba said the maintenance exercise, which began earlier this year, will now continue until June 30, 2026. She explained that the extension will enable contractors to complete OPGW stringing along the 276-kilometer Jos Bauchi and Gombe transmission line corridor. According to her, customers served by Yola Electricity Distribution Company and Jos Electricity Distribution Company will experience limited power supply.
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0: Welcome back. Zhu Hongyu, the minister at the Chinese embassy in Nigeria, says young people remain central to strengthening China-Africa cooperation through innovation, cultural exchange and practical partnerships. Zhu said this on Monday during the China-Nigeria Youth Exchange Seminar on China-Africa Community with a Shared Future, organized by the Chinese Embassy in Nigeria in collaboration with the Federal Minister of Youth Development. He said the future of China-Nigeria and China-Africa relations would largely depend on the ability of young people to sustain dialogue, mutual understanding and cooperation. The Senegalese government has nominated Biram Diop, a retired Air Force general and the country's current Minister of the Armed Forces, as its candidate for the position of ECOWAS president. Biram Diop's nomination is contained in a statement issued by Senegal's Ministry of African Integration, Foreign Affairs and Senegalese Abroad, made available to newsmen on Monday. It explained that Senegal's president, Bassirou Faye, named Biram Diop for the president of the commission ahead of the summit of ECOWAS heads of state and government scheduled for July for approval. In entertainment news, rising music star Segun Shodade, popularly known as Shode, has explained his decision not to get tattoos, citing caution and a practical approach to his career. In an interview, the singer said the choice stems from his outlook on the music industry's uncertainties and its reluctance to place all his hopes on a music career alone. He noted that if music does not work out, he'll return to office work and take up a conventional job. In sports, Super Eagles striker Taiwo Awoniyi has disclosed that he opted out of the squad for the Unity Cup and friendlies against Poland and Portugal because of personal reasons. Recall that the Nigerian international has proven to be a highly effective and clinical striker for Nottingham Forest, marked by a milestone 100 appearance and a crucial brace in a 3-1 away victory over Chelsea. Despite battling injuries and playing a backup role, his lethal finishing and goal-scoring rate continue to be vital assets for his club. And to end the news, a recap of our major headlines. The federal government and said science and technology have the potential to transform the nation's economy. And Super Eagle strikers Taiwo Awoniyi has disclosed that he opted out of the squad for the Unity Cup and friendlies against Poland and Portugal because of personal reasons. The news was edited by Babatunde Ajayi and produced by David Friday. My name is David King. Thank you.
7: 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The rhythm.
8: Hello and welcome to Derek Prince Legacy Radio. I'm your host, Samaila Musa. Derek Prince Legacy Radio is a broadcast outreach of Derek Prince Ministries, bringing you the very best from a vast teaching archive of author and Bible teacher, Derek Prince.
9: Yesterday, Derek Prince started a new series titled Hearing God's Voice, and he explained from scriptures that this has been the unchanging requirement of God throughout the various dispensations. Today, he'll be focusing on the mark of Christ's sheep. 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
10: In my introductory talk yesterday, I explained that God has dealt with mankind in different ways at different periods of history. In theological language, we call these different periods of God's dealings with mankind dispensations. I gave some brief examples, the dispensation of the patriarchs when God dealt with men and individuals in a personal relationship. Then the dispensation when God put Israel under the law and dealt with them through the law and they had a temple and a priesthood. And thirdly, the dispensation in which we are now living today, the dispensation of the gospel, a universal proclamation of God to all mankind which requires an individual response from each one who hears it. However, I also pointed out that in the midst of all these differences, there was one unvarying requirement, and that was to hear God's voice. In this connection, I shared with you some very powerful scriptures from the Old Testament, which I just want to quote again briefly because they have such a tremendous impact when they're put together. The first was in Exodus 15:26. The Lord said, "If thou wilt diligently hearken to the voice of the Lord thy God, and will do that which is right in his sight, and will give ear to his commandments, and keep all his statutes, I will put none of these diseases upon thee, which I have brought upon the Egyptians, for I am the Lord that healeth thee. If thou wilt diligently hearken to the voice of the Lord thy God, the guarantee is complete, continuing health. The Lord becomes your personal physician." And then the words that the Lord spoke to Israel from Mount Sinai, when he brought them there to make a covenant with them. Exodus 19:5-6. "Now therefore, if ye will obey my voice indeed, and keep my covenant, then ye shall be a peculiar treasure unto me above all people, for all the earth is mine. And ye shall be unto me a kingdom of priests and an holy nation." God wanted to make a covenant with Israel, to bring them into a special relationship, to make them a special kind of people, a kingdom of priests, a holy nation. But the condition was, "If ye will obey my voice." And then, just before Israel entered the promised land, in the book of Deuteronomy, chapter 28, Moses reminded them of God's requirements and of the results that would follow if they kept God's requirements, also of the results would follow if they did not. Deuteronomy 28:1-2. "And it shall come to pass, if thou shalt hearken diligently unto the voice of the Lord thy God, to observe and to do all his commandments, which I command thee this day, that the Lord thy God will set thee on high above all nations of the earth. And all these blessings shall come on thee and overtake thee, if thou shalt hearken unto the voice of the Lord thy God." Notice it begins and ends with listening to the voice of the Lord. And the result is, "all these blessings shall come on thee and overtake thee." But then the opposite side is presented in Deuteronomy 8:15. "But it shall come to pass, if thou wilt not hearken unto the voice of the Lord thy God, to observe to do all his commandments and his statutes which I command thee this day, that all these curses shall come upon thee and overtake thee." Not listening to the voice of the Lord brings upon us all the curses. See, there's the dividing line, the watershed between the blessings and the curses. All the blessings are for those who hearken diligently to the Lord's voice. But just the same, all the curses are for those who do not hearken to the Lord's voice. Now later on, through the prophets, God reminded Israel of this primary requirement which he had first laid upon them through Moses. And it's summed up very briefly, succinctly, and vividly in the prophet Jeremiah chapter 7 verses 22 and 23, where God is reprimanding Israel for not understanding what he required of them and not obeying him. And he says this, "For I spake not unto your fathers, nor commanded them in the day that I brought them out of the land of Egypt concerning burnt offerings or sacrifices." God says, "You are so busy with your burnt offerings and sacrifices, but that wasn't the primary thing that I required of you. There was something more primary than that." And then he goes on, but this thing commanded I them, saying, obey my voice, and I will be your God, and ye shall be my people. I believe that sums it up as simply and as clearly as it ever can be stated. Obey my voice, and I will be your God. That's the unvarying requirement of God from age to age and dispensation to dispensation. Many things may change, but this remains unchanged. Obey my voice, and I will be your God. But alas, Israel did not do what God required. And so Jeremiah goes on in chapter 7, verse 24, the next verse. But they hearkened not, nor inclined their ear, but walked in the counsels and the imagination of their evil heart, and went backward and not forward. What was Israel's great problem? We can put our finger on many outward manifestations of the problem, but the inward essence of the problem is stated there. They hearkened not, nor inclined their ear. Notice, it's all to do with what they listened to. They didn't listen. They didn't bow down their ear. They didn't hear the voice of the Lord their God. They didn't receive what God had for them. God, they missed the whole of God's purpose and plan. You remember God said in Exodus 19, if you will obey my voice, then you'll be a peculiar treasure. You'll be a kingdom of priests, a holy nation. The one essential requirement is that you hear and obey my voice. Obey my voice, and I will be your God. I want to say that with the greatest emphasis to you today. If you really want to belong to the Lord, to walk in his ways, to enjoy his blessings, that's what he's saying to you, just as he did to Israel. Obey my voice, and I will be your God. Now we'll move on to the teaching of Jesus in the New Testament. And I want you to see that in this vital, essential respect of hearing the voice of the Lord, nothing is changed. Other things are changed, but this essential requirement remains unchanged. Listen to some verses from the 10th chapter of John's Gospel, where Jesus presents himself to his people as the Good Shepherd. This is what he says about the relationship between the shepherd and his sheep, that is, between the Lord and those who are his people. John 10, verse 3 through 5. To him, that's the shepherd, the doorkeeper opens, and the sheep hear his voice, and he calls his own sheep by name and leads them out. What's the mark of the sheep of Jesus? They hear the shepherd's voice. In the next verse, when he puts forth all his own, he goes before them, and the sheep follow him because they know his voice. What's the great basis of our relationship with the Lord Jesus? We follow him. Why? Because we know his voice. The next verse. A stranger they simply will not follow, but will flee from him, because they do not know the voice of strangers. Everything turns around hearing and knowing the voice of the Lord. His sheep, his people, hear his voice, recognize it, and follow.
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10: Follow him. They will not follow deceivers. They will not follow false prophets and false teachers, because it's not the voice of the Lord. They know the voice of the Lord. They're not deceived by false teachers. And then in John 10:16, a little further on, Jesus had been talking up till now about those that believe in him among the people of Israel. But now he goes on to people from other nations. And he says, I have other sheep which are not of this fold, not of the Jewish fold. I must bring them also, and they shall hear my voice, and they shall become one flock with one shepherd. Again, what is it that's going to draw believers to Jesus from amongst all Gentile nations? How is it they come to him? It says, they shall hear my voice. That's the distinctive mark of those who come to Jesus. And I think it's interesting in this context that it says, they shall become one flock with one shepherd. What's the way to Christian unity? I don't believe it's organization. I don't believe it's doctrinal or theological discussion primarily. I believe it comes as we all learn to hear the voice of the Lord. They shall hear my voice, Jesus says, and they shall become one flock with one shepherd. How? Through hearing the Lord's voice. And then it's all summed up in John 10:27. Jesus is speaking again. He says this, my sheep hear my voice, and I know them, and they follow me. There are three things that mark out the true followers of the Lord, his disciples, his people. First, they hear his voice. Second, he knows them. He recognizes them. He acknowledges them. Thirdly, they follow him. You see, it's not a question of denominational labels. Jesus isn't talking in terms of Catholics or Protestants or Baptists or Methodists or Presbyterians or Pentecostals. He's not saying my people come from any particular denomination or group, but he's saying the distinctive mark of my people, that which singles them out from all other people, that which makes them different and makes them mine, is they hear my voice. I know them, they follow me. And we realize, of course, that in Bible times and Bible lands, a shepherd did not drive his sheep, he led them. And he led them by the sound of his voice. They didn't follow him by watching him primarily. They followed him by listening to him. And they always went where they heard the shepherd's voice. So you see, in actual fact, if you apply that analogy, and it's a totally scriptural analogy, it is impossible to follow the Lord unless you hear his voice. It must be through hearing his voice. Let me say this in love, and I must close. Jesus did not say, my sheep read the Bible. I believe it's essential to read the Bible, but it's not sufficient, because many people read the Bible but don't hear the voice of the Lord. It's not reading the Bible that enables us to follow him. It's hearing his voice. My sheep hear my voice, and I know them, and they follow me.
9: So three things mark Christ's sheep. They hear his voice, he knows them, and they follow him. Can you recognize the voice of Jesus? Does he know you? And do you follow his voice? These are indicators for you to know whether or not you belong to his flock. That's all we can have for today.
8: 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Join us same time tomorrow as Derek Prince continues this series. 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

0: just it is. This is Rhythm Sports, and we're going to be paying attention. 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And we'll be beaming our searchlight on that. 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It's going to be crazy, if you understand what I mean. So let's do this. 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

And with just about 9 days to the commencement of the FIFA World Cup, teams are still trying to strategize in the entire World Cup. With so many teams, there will be a record 104 matches. 104 matches, including losers' final. That's third place match. Wow. This is mad, though. This is mad. Okay. Well, unfortunately, Nigeria will not be here, but you still be part of the fun. I've told you guys, I've advised you, if you want to enjoy the match more, you will have to adopt a team, and you enjoy yourself. The very first match of the World Cup is going to be Mexico versus South Africa at the Mexico City Stadium. All right, and then the next one will be the hosting nations who would like to play first. So on Thursday, it will be Mexico versus South Africa in Group A, Korea Republic versus Czechia, just to follow there. And then on Friday, the 12th of June, it's going to be Canada versus Bosnia and Herzegovina. Can you imagine? I'm pitying Canada already. They are playing two countries. A country that has "and" in its name, Bosnia and Herzegovina. What does that technically mean? Are you playing two countries just like Trinidad and Tobago? But if you meet somebody from Trinidad and Tobago, you ask the person, what are you? Like if you ask me now, what are you? I'll

0: and that, if not corrected, may go to cause problem when you say it to someone, maybe when you're arguing or something like that. So being corrected from distance, we have checked the unforeseen circumstances. We appreciate what you're doing, and we hope that this big thing is coming your way.
1: Amen.
0: Because that is our prayer for you.
1: Amen.
0: So with that, a lot of Arsenal fans, you know, people are saying you invite some people to the studio who know like good thing. David King, you are a good person.
1: Amen.
0: And you align yourself with good people. So Arsenal are doing well, and we hope that next season we'll go one step further in the Champions League. And with that, we will shake the roof. They never see anything.
1: They never see you coming.
0: That's the slogan. Thank you. Have a lovely weekend.
1: And you too. Thank you so much.
0: Thank you.
1: All right. Just to inform our listener, we don't as much as we do Adawa, as much as we have fun, we don't want to sound disrespectful to anybody. And if you want to do Adawa, come with facts. Don't say, don't give me schoolboy, primary school, nursery school facts. Me, I have the whole facts here. So come with facts so that we can talk, okay? Because if you are misinforming my listener, I will have to jump into the matter. This is as long as you are doing entertainment, we're also doing education. So you can't come and say, for example, something that is wrong, and you expect me to keep quiet. I will have to quickly correct you before other people will take it as on. It's still official. Do the adawa. But when you use wrong fact, I will correct you immediately. Hello, good morning.
2: Hello, good morning.
1: Good morning, welcome. Is this Benedict? Ogam, your people won Federation Cup yesterday, the under-19. Sunshine Stars. Sunshine Stars. Then we know. Not the main team, not the main team, the under-19 team. They are doing well,
2: Even if number 40.
1: They are doing well.
2: They keep it

When? Oh yeah, tell me. Tell me when they beat us for here. Tell me when they beat us for here. Tell me the scores. How? Sunshine stars, anytime they come just, if they put rain, there will be no sunshine, they're not going to see road.

0: Yes, right hand, two balls. My God, two leg. Two leg, two hand. And go and call police. Go and call police. Go and call police. I don't enter. I promise them, say if they win league, I go join them. For I'll go there on loan.
1: If I call police, they will still carry me
0: long. I go go on loan. So if you win league now, I'll go come back. I'll come back to Man U on loan.
1: What the concern is concerning you? You don't show to my going to win league. You going to conscience. Then you don't call me. Answer that question now. What is your problem? Hello, Russia. I have the meeting on a very close to this work of what is the work of. Even from the beginning, when I remember that the work of was made in America, South America.
0: Mm.
1: I call the country and I said night.
0: Better night from the match.

0: the Portugal, not because of the money, Portugal, near the South Portugal and Argentina.
1: No, Argentina, no, they're those people are too, they're not.

0: too.
1: All right. Thank you very much. We appreciate. Well, we've come to the end of the show. Thank you so much. Thank you, thank you, thank you for making this the hottest Adawa show on the planet. But there are still rules. And I'm the enforcer. Have a great day. Stay out of trouble.

0: 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We lead other stations to the promised land.
1: The rhythm!
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0: Welcome to Silverbirds for the 93.7 Jaws. This is the morning conversation segment, and before then we'll have the newspaper review. But before we start, I want to say big shout out to all officers and ratings, all officers and ratings of the Nigerian Navy officers and ratings. We don't have we don't call them men in the Navy. We don't call them recruits. We don't call them other ranks. We call them ratings. Yes, officers, officer cadre, and then the ratings, and the ones below the officer cadre. So they are celebrating their 70th anniversary of creation. 70th, 1956, thereabout. That's when the Nigerian Navy was, started in Lagos. Now they're celebrating 70 years. So for all the officers and ratings of the Nigerian Navy serving in Jaws, if you are listening to me now, there are many of them with Operation Enduring Peace, and some of them on pass, on holiday, those wishing to join, or retired people, I want to say. And if you are a Navy enthusiast, you don't have to be in the Navy to be a Navy enthusiast. A Navy enthusiast is just someone who loves the Navy, and you research about the Navy, you know about the Navy, you ask questions about the Navy, and your interest is always there. So you're a Navy enthusiast. And happy 70th anniversary to the Nigerian Navy. Yesterday I saw the Chairman House Committee on the Navy, Honorable Gaddi, inspecting the Navy Guard of Honor, and it was so beautiful. Such a beautiful sight to behold. And Navy, if you want to join the Nigerian Armed Forces, and you are thinking, what should I join? They are coming to your head: civil defense, immigration, army. See, guy, just go for the Navy.
1: That's if age is on your side.
0: Yes, if age, of course.
1: Because for myself, I remember sometimes back when I saw some Navy guys in Jaws City. My goodness, they were just well dressed, well polished.
0: Navy is a very cultured force.
1: Well ironed. And when I look at these guys,
0: Navy is the height of discipline.
1: I was looking at them with my mouth open and shaking my head, and I was telling myself, honestly, age has cheated me. I didn't realize on time.
0: No, age has not cheated you. See, the reason why they use age, let me just break it down. The reason why they use age to recruit into the armed forces, because we are at peace.
1: We are at peace.
0: Yes,
1: that's quite true.
0: If, for example, God forbid there is an outbreak of war, there is everybody's welcome, exactly. Even if you are 60. I'm telling you the truth.
1: Exactly.
0: It's just because we are at peace, so it's more like an employment, like a career. That's why they say, okay, just young people. Yeah. But if there was war, if there was, strife, they opened the gate.
1: Yeah, my uncle once told me how he was arrested and pushed into the
0: Biafran army. That's when they start conscription. Now you say, I don't want to say you must want.
1: They just go to the market,
0: any able-bodied man.
1: They just pick you against your will.
0: Next thing, you don't wear uniform. And give you 3 rope or 2 rope, depending on your age. And then work don't start.
1: Exactly.
0: But when there is no, this life is just about time and chance. And because there's no one now, when I do recruitment, they will do shakara.
1: Exactly.
0: You go around 100 meters.
1: Exactly.
0: That time, even if they crawl, they'll say, at least you can hold by rope.
1: Exactly. You are conscripted immediately.
0: I know when the Ukraine war started a couple of years ago, and they raised the recruitment age to 64.
1: Okay.
0: 64. You can join the Ukrainian army.
1: Wow.
0: Okay. But when there's peace now, they'll reduce it back to 18.
1: Like you said, they'll be doing shakara.
0: And they'll be doing shakara. You even come at 18, they'll say you have small bullet.
1: Check your height.
0: Thank you.
1: And all of that.
0: All right. Okay, let me run through the dailies and take a couple of calls. We'll start from The Nation. The Nation says, Babacher, remember him? Babacher Lawa. Atiku is not fit and proper to be president. What do they say again? A man's household? A man's enemies of his...
1: Member of his household.
0: Yes, and it has to take Babacher from Adamawa State to condemn Atiku from Adamawa State. This life. What's your inner kakus? Honkoso disowns planned protest over insecurity. North Christians hail DSS over arrest of suspects linked to papyri school abduction. This one in Niger State. The St. Mary school children abduction. They have arrested the people at last. So sometimes these people are working, even when you don't know that, even when you think they've forgotten the case, they are still working.
1: Quite true.
0: They are still
1: quite
0: working. True. Those people that are waiting for them to do it like Big Brother Africa and put it on TV for you to be watching how they are working. It doesn't work that way. They have to do it under a controlled environment.
1: Quite true.
0: Nigerian Navy is critical to economic growth, and that's according to the president speaking at the 70th anniversary of the Nigerian Navy there. And let's go to the Daily Trust. Daily Trust says bandit leader contacts abducted general's family, seeks release of gang member. Let me try and understand this headline. Bandit leader contacts abducted general's family. Now, they are not asking for money. They are asking for the release of their gang members.
1: That's a prisoner swap, as it may be.
0: So their gang members were arrested. Now they have abducted the general's family. Not the general himself, but his family member, his wife, and said, release our people, release your people. Wow. Cholera kills 40 in Borno. Please, it's cholera is always with us. Be careful the water you drink, how you people buy fruits now on the road, and next thing they'll rub it on their jeans and wham. There was a day I was at the mechanic workshop close to my office, and there's a big mango tree. So there was this discarded jeep car. And the guy was lying down on top because the owner has abandoned the car there. No money to fix the gearbox. The guy just lived there. They turned it into a bedroom. And then on top of the jeep, as in real jeep, or not all these cars we call jeep, the real American jeep, the JEEP, that one that they write on the car, he just plucked one mango from the tree and just rubbed it on his already dirty mechanic uniform. He just chopped and wham. I say, gang, try and watch this and say, forget. Now today at the chop and see, ate like three. The next day, I went back to the workshop. I said, where is gang? He said, he's Zawo.
1: That's a practical reality.
0: Yes.
1: I said, but then I will always say that disease no get power for African man, Bele, but that's not true.
0: They do know they kill black man. They kill. This is cholera now. It has killed 40.
1: 40, in bro. Borno alone.
0: Please be careful. Wash your fruits and keep your hands clean. I know we do a lot of handshakes in Nigeria. So at every opportunity, wash your hand. The person where you just shake your hand, you don't know where you don't touch. There's something called salmonella. It's one of the infections. When I hear about that salmonella and the things that causes cholera, some of them come from human excreta. So someone will go and use the toilet, they won't wash their hand well, they come and shake your hand, and they'll not even do normal small handshake. So that wherever the germ is hiding, it must fly into your hand.
1: David, you know, you once said something on this platform. I think I was going home thinking about it, and I think I approved of it. Said, if you became president,
0: yes, I'll ban handshake.
1: You will ban handshake.
0: I'm telling you.
1: Just
0: we namaste.
1: Start greeting like the Asians.
0: The Asians.
1: Japanese. You just join your two hands.
0: And bow.
1: Bow and go. Some people will use their finger, rub or their
0: do
1: nose,
0: geology and mining from their nose. Rub it. Somebody even look at it well. Rub it well. And then as you are coming, bam. They will just give you the hand. I saw somebody sneeze once with his two hands to his face. Achoo! And then the next person was giving. They keep black man. Oh, that was before. Even before Savi, they keep, but they didn't know. Did they attribute it before? When somebody died, you're saying our village people. Now we know it's germs like cholera, salmonella, and the rest of them. Leadership newspaper says bandits abduct 30 in Kogi, attack mosque in Kaduna, kidnap worshippers. very soon half of Nigerian population will be in kidnappers den at this rate. Okay. Punch newspaper says school abductions, protests in Oyo, Ogun as NUT begins nationwide rally today. I don't know if it's a strike or a rally, but I know in Oyo State there's a strike. The teachers are not going to work, but others are rallying. So which means at the time they are going to carry placard on the road, would they be working? Okay. Ekiti fortifies borders against rising wave of kidnappings. In all of these kidnapping incidents, have we ever heard of kidnapping in Lagos?
1: Not much. In fact, I think it was during the Evans, during that era of Evans that we heard.
0: And they used to take their victims across the border.
1: Exactly, because Evans, there were one or two very rich Igbo guys in Lagos. That was the where his target.
0: Yes, and just like last week, some kidnappers left their location and went to Lagos to go and kidnap somebody. Police ended all of them.
1: Yeah, I think.
0: Let me give you a reason why I think the situation is like that. There are no ungoverned spaces in Lagos.
1: Quite true.
0: No forests, no bushes, no creeks. Everywhere there are people there. If the government is not there, the area boys are there.
1: That's true to
0: take control. I think ungoverned spaces are aiding the kidnappers to do that.
1: And
0: job.
1: Then the security network of Lagos or in Lagos
0: is something is next to none.
1: You can't move a pole or two without seeing a police.
0: Even if you don't see police, you see Lasma.
1: Exactly.
0: You see Kai. Exactly. You see Agberos. You see these guys form their own local
1: security
0: authority.
1: That's true.
0: You can't enter an environment and not see Olode. That is vigilante.
1: Mm-hmm.
0: They've had them right from time. They have this. If they have an estate, they'll put a gate. 8 o'clock, they will close the gate.
1: That's true.
0: When you come in, you have to
1: identify yourself before you are let in.
0: If you are a stranger, if you are a visitor, you have to call the person that you have come to see. The person will now either tell them that I'm expecting them, or the person will come to the gate. We have to, anyway, it's not possible for us to have the kind of arrangement Lagos has, because they don't have ungoverned spaces. Mm. We have a lot of ungoverned spaces, bushes, forests, creeks, and the rest of them. It's going to be a little bit more difficult, but then we'll have to do something different.
1: Yeah, the consciousness of security in Lagos is one major reason. I remember once traveled to Lagos to see my sister. Very long street, but they have a gate.
0: Mm-hmm.
1: And there's a security manning that gate. So when I came to go in, he said, "Hey, Oga,
0: I've not seen your face before.
1: I don't know you. Mm. Are you looking for someone?" I said, "Yes." Do you have?
0: They go first bug you. They go speak Yoruba.
1: Exactly.
0: So they'll know whether you're a JJC.
1: In the end, it's okay. I should call the person I've come to see. So I called my sister. He said, "Okay, give the security man the phone to identify me, the very house and whatever." So he said, "Okay, do you know the house?" I said, "No." He asked one of the security men
0: to escort you,
1: to escort me to the very house. I mean, that's a consciousness, security consciousness, and putting measures in place. Certain things happen. It is not by chance. You put them in place and they give you results. Imagine a situation where there is this level of consciousness, for instance, in Jos, major streets, you put barricades, you put a security man who are there 24 hours, identifying who comes in and who goes out. If anything happens, for instance, there will be people on ground to give information that will lead to investigation that probably will lead to the arrest of those who committed such crime.
0: All right, so let's open the phone lines and take a call or 2-0806-464-1536. Hello, good morning. Welcome. Please speak louder so that we can hear you.
2: Yes, good morning. This is Benedict.
0: Benedict, welcome.
2: Thank you. Thank you very much. Good morning to Extravagant Parliament Studio.
1: good morning, Benedict, and thank you so much for we met on Sunday, and you are a good guest. God bless you, my brother.
2: Please, you don't have to mention that she doesn't want to appreciate it. Thank you very much for

0: every leader to be able to address the situation and bring every other person to perpetuate violence to their needs. But I want to suggest if you consult an agenda to favor the lives of Putin, and that is the corridor. If you Saturday last week, the commissioner of works, the commissioner of information was in the in that particular movement 1947. And they're talking about development and the achievement of the current administration, floating state governor over 3 years. And they raised in that particular program, anchored by Samson Omale, I said something to the commissioner for information, asking her, please, how are we going to deal with the issue of water? I don't want to go into details of our answer to that because of that, but then the point I want to make is that in Borno State, Nigeria has lost 40 Nigerians on the issue of cholera. And I'm comparing this to this question I asked about water. Please, my brothers, someone should just tell me what happens. If, for example, go for this particular thing, maybe it's just not, they can be the city center. And there is no adequate potable water in this state. In this place, it is not flowing anywhere. If you go house by house in this city center, it's just not here now.
1: Please, Oga Benedict, please wrap up, sir.
0: Yes, I'm wrapping up now. If you see very few hours this way, tap water, potable water is running. And again, the government of the day should give us water in the city center to be able to contain and then be able to, you know, alleviate the suffering of people and make sure that this water is available to fight diseases and germs. If we have this kind of infection flying in the center, we cannot be able to fight it without water. That's what I want to say this morning. Thank you very much.
1: All right, thank you so much. Want to beg our callers to please limit the call time so that others can have an opportunity. Thank you so much. Hello, good morning.
2: Good morning, Mr. David.
1: Good morning.
2: This is Dara from Kuru.
1: All right, Dara, go ahead.
2: Mr. David, there's war in Iran, there's war in Ukraine, and there's no place among the two places that are killing people like in this country in Nigeria. I want to take this country for one thing. It is high time for us now to turn and face this security issue. All employed people, all employment, those that have graduates or those that are yet to be graduated, the government should call upon these people and create a platform that they can be paying these people. Everybody should talk about the security man. If not so, instead of speaking, I don't know where we're heading to. This thing is on the coming. How can a human being go to school and kidnap people from school? Not minding these people have parents, for goodness sake, which are even behaving a teacher. What is the offense of that teacher? May God bless us.
1: Amen. Thank you so much. Says everybody should become a security man and be paid. That will definitely crash our economy because using economic index, security is unproductive. They don't produce anything. But then they consume resources. We'll just spend all our money, we'll eat our money and sit down, there'll be no more money coming, you know. You see, a lot goes into all these things. People just sit down and think of ways to resolve this problem, but if you test it against economic indices, it won't work. And that's why it is not easy to be a leader, because your job is to think for others. All right, let's extravagant Malobi, good morning.
3: Yeah, officially good morning to you, David King. Sporty, energetic, vibrant David King. It's always my pleasure being with you on this platform, and to our producer David Friday, our team of engineers and staff, and business manager Sanson Omale, good morning to all of you and to our ardent fans out there. It's always a pleasure knowing that you get glued to this program to get informed, educated, and entertained. As we move on, David, let me lift up this quote. The Yorubas will always say that when a man who stole your property is helping you to look for it, you will never find it. Once more, good morning.
1: Welcome. Okay, quickly, let's delve into the matters of today. And so many things to unpack just to get a groove, get a hang of what's happening. But the protests, the strike in Oyo State, and I think Ogun State decided to maybe do some rally in solidarity with them because they are neighbors. I think this should ginger the government into doing something drastic, even though we don't know what the government is planning and we don't know what drastic means. But we understand that the president has ordered 1,000 forest guards to go into the bushes and start combing everywhere. And also that he's not going to rest on his oars until something is done, until those children are brought back. It's painful. It's extra painful when it's children.
3: Yeah, really painful, really painful. And
1: kudos to the NUT for,
3: yes,
1: you know, taking the step.
3: Exactly. Until we get to that point when we realize that an injustice to one as Nigerians should be an injustice to all Nigerians. An injury to one should be an injury to all of us. Until we get to that point, I don't see us making headway when it comes to solving the issues of Nigeria. For instance, during the NSAS, we saw massive protests, even though it became gory, it became destructive, and to the point that I started disassociating myself from it, because from the very beginning, I actually aligned with the aims and objective of that NSAS protest, having witnessed the brutality of the SARS then at Opiweka, when we were when I was always on the road going to Onitsha to get things, and seeing what they did to some of my friends at the famous Opiweka. I hated these guys without police uniform. Sometimes you see them heavy gun, slippers, t-shirt, and jeans, and at first coming from this,
1: you think they're bandits.
3: You know, seeing what they did, and when that protest against them started, I was happy until it became something else. When that was happening in the whole of South and the part of Middle Belt here, the North, Northeast and Northwest, say no concern them and all that. When it came down to hunger protests and all that, the South say you no concern them. Until we get to that point, I know there was a 15-year-old boy that was unjustly killed by the police in France, in Paris precisely. The level of anger in entire France was something else. Both the whites, both the blacks, both the citizens and the foreigners in France, though we are so united, protesting against the killing of that 15-year-old boy in France. And the attention of the French President Macron was brought into it. He was almost going from place to place, pleading, pacifying people and all that, telling them that the policeman was already arrested and the case was on, the charges pressed on him and all that. So let's not also forget the famous I Can't Breathe, George Floyd in the U.S., how it triggered outrage in the entire U.S. And that actually led to a lot of reforms in the U.S. police, as it were, because after that, they started, it became compulsory for body cam. You have a camera on you as a policeman, and you don't get to switch it off at any point. If you do, you go in for it with a lot of explanation. Then coming down to the solidarity teachers in Ogun State with the teachers in Oyo State, I think is a welcome development, and it shouldn't be the business of just the teachers in Oyo State and Ogun State. It should be a national issue, because like I started by saying, if we get to that point when we know that injury to one is an injury to all, we know that as Nigerians, it's only time and space that exonerated you from this incident, because if they targeted even the very school where your children, where your kids are, I don't think that anything different would have happened to your own kids. Now that it happened to someone else, not you, not me, I think it's only normal that we join in doing anything that we make the government to intensify more effort.
1: Yeah, but my little problem is, we are protesting for who? for the kidnappers to release them, or for the government to carry a tank, armor tank and warplanes into the bush?
3: Yeah, like I said yesterday, I'm sure the government is doing something. The security men are doing something, which by the ethics of their job, they won't come to radio station like we do now to discuss their processes. But there is some steps you take, it will trigger more consciousness, more seriousness in the minds of the government. Like you see, the president has even pushed in 1,000 security forest guards to that effect. We don't know how many police, we don't know how many DSS, we don't know how many soldiers that have triggered to comb the bush. If for instance, you know, during Goodluck Jonathan, when the Chibok girls were taken, it took that government almost 24 hours or more to admit that something like that happened. People started protesting deep because
1: it was absurd. It had never happened before.
3: So, but the intelligence within the presidency were denying. They couldn't. No, they said, no, it's not possible. Until people started reacting all over the place, and they had to now look into it to accept. Remember the famous Mama Peace principle, the only you waka come and all that, because they smelt a foul. And that's actually one thing. Let me say this. I watched the former governor of Ekiti State, Ayo Fayoshe, yesterday on national television. And I was pained the position he was taking, because he was trying to say that the governor of your state is culpable because of politics. He wants to smear the image of Mr. President. I mean, the way, thank God for his interviewer, the anchor of that program, Sheu, who started calling him to order. Just like you always we do on this platform, I listened to you when somebody was trying to insinuate that Bournemouth helped Arsenal to win the league. And you asked him, the same Bournemouth defeated Arsenal in their previous meeting. So why didn't they help? Who helped each other at that point? So how come now that the same Bournemouth, he is struggling and fighting to play in the Europe, will now deliberately surrender their ambition to Arsenal to win the trophy? You know, people insinuate a lot of things, but it's also our responsibility to put the record straight. And that was exactly what Sherwin did yesterday. He said no. He said the opposition elements are the ones triggering insecurity here and there, that your state governor should be investigated for his activities over the kidnap of these school pupils, which to my mind was a politics taken too far. And my submission on that is the fact that if the opposition elements are triggering insecurity, the government has what it takes to beat anybody to submission. It has what it takes to arrest anybody, regardless of your status in the country. Nobody is bigger than the government, honestly speaking, except if the government doesn't want to do their job, or if they want, except if they have ceded their power and their authority. If not, they have what it takes to investigate anybody. Look at the state of emergency that was declared in River State. The governor was asked to step aside for 6 months, despite all the noise and everything here and there. But that remained. He never came back to office until he was restored after 6 months. So, what I'm trying to say, in essence, whether it was political opponents, or those who like Mr. President, or those who don't like Mr. President, or those who want to score cheap political goals, we have what it takes to investigate this matter. And anybody who is found to be aiding and abetting or sponsoring this criminality in Nigeria, they are not bigger than the government. We have what it takes. If we like, we can build overnight special prison like the Guantanamo kind of prison that Americans have in South America. What to anybody connected to kidnapping or terrorist activities, push them there. Put up a special court. Those who deserve to be fired, tie them to stake, fire them. send them to the early grave. Those who need to be ostracized from the from circulation, put them there. Like somebody was trying to say, recruit everybody, every young person. That's a measure taken too far. Like you said, if we now push

0: Ferdinand.
1: Yeah, your name and where you're calling from?
0: It's me, Amici. I'm calling from Palm Street.
1: Okay, welcome to the show. Your contribution quickly, please. 1 minute.
0: Yes, my contribution to this topic now is too enormous, but let me just pick one. One of the reasons I think our democracy is not firm is this multiple party system. If you go through during the time of Babangida, what's it called, Abiola and Tofa, it was only two political parties. This never affected tribe nor religion. People voted from their mind what they want. But this multiple system of party has splitted Nigerians so well that so many people are even afraid to come out to vote. If Nigeria will practice two political parties, and honestly, it will help. And again, what like the NDC, the step they have taken now, that if you win a position in their party, you will not defend another party. If you do, you will relinquish that office. Honestly, that's a very good step. So, two political parties, the way I look at it, is one of the pure reason that we make Nigeria great and greater again. God bless you, Ferdinand. God bless you. Thank you.
1: Yeah, thanks a lot for your contribution. Thanks a lot. Now, quick, let's just look at the Ahiara declaration. If you're not able to say everything here, maybe tomorrow we'll continue. But on the 1st of June, yes, on the 1st of June 1969, the Ahiara declaration was made in Ahiara, Mbaise, by General Chukwu Emeka Odumegwu Ojukwu, the military leader of the secessionist state of Biafra at the time. During his speech, Ojukwu set out the principles of the Biafran Revolution, which focus on self-preservation and the application of socialist principles tailored to the African context. The declaration was written by the National Guidance Committee of Biafra and featured contributions from certain intellectuals, including the novelist Chinua Achebe. After a series of pogroms in which people from the former eastern region of Nigeria living in other parts of the country now were massacred between 1966 and 1967, the region seceded in 1967 and proclaimed an independent Republic of Biafra. A bitter war ensued as Nigeria fought to foil the secession of the oil-rich region. After 3 years of war and the loss of more than 2 million lives, the nascent republic lost its struggle for independence and was reabsorbed into Nigeria in January of 1970. Then let's go international quickly before we leave the studio. On the 2nd of June 2012, former Egyptian President Hosni Mubarak was sentenced to life in prison for his role in the killing of demonstrators during the 2011 Egyptian Revolution. Also on the 2nd of June 1997 in Denver, Timothy McVeigh was convicted on 11 count of murder and conspiracy for his role in the 1995 bombing of the Alfred P. Murrah Federal Building in downtown Oklahoma, in which 168 people were killed. Today it is known as the Oklahoma City bombing. Timothy McVeigh was later executed 4 years later. On April 19, 1995, American anti-government extremist McVeigh, assisted by Terry Nichols, detonated a makeshift bomb stored in a rental truck parked in front of the Alfred P. Murrah Federal Building in Oklahoma City, Oklahoma. And a lot of people, I told you, 168 people were killed. The attack also destroyed or damaged 324 other buildings and destroyed 86 vehicles and caused an estimated $652 million worth of damage. Well, we'll talk about the Oklahoma City bombing later on the show. It was at the time the worst domestic terrorism in United States history before the September 11, 2011, 2001 twin terror attack on the World Trade Center. Then on the 3rd of June 2015, an explosion occurred at a gas station in Accra, Ghana, killing more than 250 persons. We told you about that earlier. And Ghanaian Air Force military officer JJ Rawlings, that's how they call him, Jerry John Rawlings, Air Force military officer, overthrew the Ghanaian government of General Fred Akufo following a military rebellion. Earlier in 1979, Rawlings, together with six other soldiers, were arrested by the Ghanaian military for a mutiny labeled as a coup attempt against the government of General Fred Akufo, and they were all detained.
2: Very true.
1: And they sprung out from prison, from detention. They were awaiting their execution. They sprung out from detention and carried out the revolution.

0: has changed Ghana forever.
1: Very true. But I don't really know if such can happen in Nigeria.
0: No, it's not. It's never going to happen again. Never ever. It won't happen again. To me, I will always say it. I've always said it here, that the worst democracy is better than what you can term the best military regime. You know why? Because in democracy, everybody has the right to talk. Now, you and I can stay here today on radio and talk. The only military regime, there are things we can't see now that we are seeing that we can't see.
1: Yes, of course.
0: Because as we are doing this now, you see, there are already military police guys outside waiting for us.
1: We will be guided in our communication.
0: So, but this is democracy. Everybody is free. Yes, okay. No, you are free. If you are not satisfied,
1: okay.
0: If certain things are happening, you are not satisfied, then you go and contest. Maybe okay. You can correct the. You can correct the anomalies.
1: Mr.
0: You go and contest.
1: It will really interest you to know that you can gain revolution can happen in two phases. That's through armed conflicts or a violent process.
0: Yeah.
1: Do you really see in Nigeria, is it, if at all, possibly, revolution will take place in Nigeria, do you see it happening through armed conflicts or through a constitutional means?
0: It's going to be through constitutional means, via violence-free means.
1: Okay.
0: Violence-free means. As a matter of fact...
1: But it is often said in global politics that no one can give you power, nobody can be able to give you the needed freedom you need just freely like that.
0: Yeah, there's subtle power. Violence-free revolution is subtle power.
1: Okay.
0: It's subtle force.
1: Okay.
0: Because it's not violent force.
1: Because at the heights of everything happening in a country that is not in the interest of the people...
0: And the most violent way we can seize power now is by dusting our voters' card very, very well.
1: Okay.
0: And during the election period, we will now show them that, yes, our voters' card can work.
1: It will also interest you to know that in the current dispensation of democracy in Nigeria, elections are more won in courts than in polling units.
0: That's going to change. I believe that will change, definitely, in the next... In the next couple of minutes. We really want to thank you for being part of the show today. Judge, your last one quickly as we leave. We don't have time.
1: Okay. Nigeria is a great nation, and we have a responsibility to ensure that we become good citizens, citizens that are conforming, so that we can be able to have a very good nation. Nigeria will be great again.
0: Yeah, thank you very much. On behalf of the entire production crew led by Yuba Adams, I'm Mbom Ferdinand. Thank you all for being part of the show. All of you that contributed via phone calls and text messages and our social media platform, I want to say thank you. Join us again tomorrow. We are out.
1: Thank you very much. Thank you.
2: Ziyara ta farko a gidan sirikai na kusan kiran yan sanda bayan murmusa dunkulan Mr. Chef sai na ji miyan kuka ta fara turanci har ma an ta Amina sarauniyar iyayi tace a zuba min a kwano in tafi da ita gida ji dadin dandanan al'adu tare da dunkule mai saukin marmasawa na Mr. Chef Beef mai dandanan daddawa da kuma hadaddan kayan kamshi Mr. Chef dandanan gida dandanan al'ada
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3: It is 10 o'clock. I am David King, and here are the stories for following this hour. The Nigerian Upstream Petroleum Regulatory Commission says Nigeria's oil and gas production remains unaffected following the closure of its offices nationwide by protesting workers. The strike has paralyzed administrative activities at the commission's offices. The head of corporate communications and media of the agency, Eniola Akinkwotu, said this while reacting to the ongoing industrial action. Members of the Petroleum and Natural Gas Senior Staff Association of Nigeria had blocked access to the commission's headquarters in protest over alleged irregularities in foreign training placements, forcing suspension of administrative services. The National Hajj Commission of Nigeria, NACON, says the transportation of Nigerian pilgrims from Saudi Arabia will begin on Wednesday, 3rd of June, 2026. The commission urged the returning pilgrims to comply with baggage and documentation requirements to avoid delays. The head of Aviation Operations Department, NACON, Habib Bello, said this while addressing the media in Mocha. Habib Bello said that flight schedules were determined by airlines and approved by Saudi Arabia's General Authority of Civil Aviation, which allocates operating slots to all carriers. Former Ekiti State Governor Ayo Fayose has alleged that the recent abduction of school children and teachers in Oyo State was orchestrated by the administration of Governor Seyi Makinde as part of an attempt to blackmail President Bola Tinubu. Ayo Fayose made the allegation in an interview where he argued that the president was being unfairly blamed for security challenges that should also concern state governments. The former governor further suggested that the circumstances surrounding the abduction pointed to a deliberate effort to embarrass the federal government and President Tinubu. On the foreign scene, United States President Donald Trump says Hezbollah and Israel have agreed to halt hostilities in a major de-escalation effort after Israeli Prime Minister Benjamin Netanyahu ordered attacks on the southern suburbs of Beirut. Benjamin Netanyahu's office said attacks on Beirut will proceed if Hezbollah continued attacks on Israeli cities, while military operations in southern Lebanon will continue as planned. The situation was further complicated by warnings from Iran. Tehran's chief negotiator, Mohammed Ghalibaf, said Iran could halt negotiations with the U.S. if Israel's military campaign in Lebanon continues. United States President Donald Trump has said he asked Israel Prime Minister Benjamin Netanyahu to pull his troops back from Lebanon's capital Beirut and also spoke with Hezbollah representatives who agreed to stop shooting at Israeli forces. The office of Israel's Prime Minister said later that Benjamin Netanyahu had told President Trump that attacks on Beirut would take place if Hezbollah continues to fire at cities and citizens while Israeli forces will operate as planned in southern Lebanon. In entertainment news, actor and media personality Toby Bakare has condemned gender discrimination in the entertainment industry, stating that women contribute significantly to the sector. Speaking in an interview, Toby Bakare said individuals who avoid collaborating with women are unprepared for professional growth. The actor explained that women have played a major role in his career development. And in sports, the Netherlands all-time scorer Memphis Depay has reiterated that he is fully fit to represent his country ahead of the 2026 World Cup. Despite concerns about a thigh injury he sustained in March while playing for Brazilian club Corinthians, Memphis Depay arrived at the Dutch training camp in Zeist in good health. The 32-year-old forward reported feeling completely free of pain and ready to compete for his third World Cup. And those are the stories of following this hour. Nigeria is the only country we have. Let's avoid acts that could destabilize the nation. We are one big family.
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9: Yeah! daga ta farko a gidan Sirikai na kusan kiran ƴan sanda. 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

0: politician.
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0: who truly grasps both the letter and spirit of their constitutional obligation, embodied readiness, foresight, and unwavering sense of duty. They do not wait for reminders or external pressures before acting decisively in moments of national peril. Rather, they instinctively rise to the occasion, guided by the solemn oath they swore to protect the people and the state. Such leadership is not reactive but proactive, rooted in the conviction that the well-being of citizens is the highest law. But in contrast, those who ascend to power unprepared, driven more by entitlement or the allure of office than by the weight of responsibility, often falter when confronted with crisis. Their governance becomes marked by hesitation, blame shifting, and a tragic inability to confront threats with clarity and courage. In such hands, power is reduced to spoils, and the sacred trust of leadership is betrayed, leaving the nation vulnerable to avoidable disasters. The difference between these two parts is stark. One builds resilience, unity, and confidence in the state, while the other breeds disillusionment and instability. History remembers leaders not for the titles they held, but for the actions they took when the nation trembled. To lead with honor is to act without delay, to shoulder responsibility without excuse, and to ensure that the people never doubt the strength of their protector. Good morning, Nigerians. Good morning, peace-loving people of Plateau State. Glad to be welcoming you to the Tuesday edition of your number one dynamic socio-political breakfast tonic and conscience-pricking program on radio. It is Political Update coming to you live on Silverbird Rhythm 93.7 FM here in the city of Jos. Today is the second day of June, the year 2026. My name is Pam Dunquist, and of course, the King of Boys, Ambassador Bello Lookman, is already kitted and ready to take us down our destination of 12 noon with political analysis. Bello, good morning.
1: Morning, Pam Dunquist. The only thing that makes us very happy and ecstatic every morning is just to be on this platform every day. Good morning, Nigerians. Good morning, egalitarian passengers. By listening to us out there with better breath pressure, good morning, a friend and a brother, David Friday, Timila behind the Facebook, and every other person out there. Good morning to you.
0: All right. You all know today is Comrade Luca Pampi Yakubu's day. In the course of the program, he will be joining us. But then we also want to tell our callers, we apologize. Yesterday, we couldn't pick your calls. But by the grace of God, today, you have more time to add your voice to the conversation. Having said that, Bello, let's take the first story on the Punch newspaper. School abductions, protest in Oyo, Ogun, as NUT begins nationwide rally today. Bello, I love it when you said yesterday that between the West and the North, who should have actually set the ball rolling in terms of outrage? Because whether we like it or not, we have lost count of the humiliation that Northerners have faced, whether elderly people, whether children, whether travelers, whether office holders, whether security men. You can just mention it. The list is endless. Communities have become like being under the control and the leadership or the governance of terrorists in larger parts of the North. Yet, we've seen that even in the recently concluded primary election of the APC, did not appear to be giving more votes in the primary election to the president than even the energy that they are putting into actually calling out the authorities. Because whether we like it or not, Bello, the anguish of repeated abductions across Nigerian states, touching even the ranks of military and paramilitary forces, raises profound questions about constitutional authority and leadership. The president, of course, as the commander-in-chief of the armed forces, vested with the highest responsibility of safeguarding citizens. Yet, it appears that the persistence of such tragedies suggests a troubling gap between national powers and their practical application. This disconnect fuels public doubt, as if the nation's shield is dulled when it should be sharpened, and leaving citizens to wonder whether the mantle of command is being actually fully embraced. So we give it to the South, we give it to the Southwest. that they have actually given an example to the region that ideally, right from the days of Buhari, should have been the ones to go on the street to demand that there should be total shutdown of every school until security is addressed.
1: Election does not end at the polling units. It ends at governance. And that is exactly what the Southwest is also trying to typify and exemplify to the entire world right now. When you are protesting, you're not fighting.
0: No.
1: You are trying to give a statement to the public and to the government that indeed you are disenchanted, you are disgruntled, and you are disillusioned with what exactly is happening. They didn't say because Tinubu is from their side.
0: No.
1: And that was my grounds with so many people during Buhari's time, where they feel that, no, Buhari is from our side, let's not embarrass him. I would say, no, this cankerworm, by the time it gets to the monstrous stage, it's going to consume us all. And that's exactly what happened. And now they have lost the right to protest because people will remind them that during Buhari's time, you were silent, even when on a frequent basis, we saw the same thing happening. And that's why you could see that indeed, most of the activists, civil society organizations, and even most of the pressure groups from the north have lost their voices. At this moment, we are only the few, especially the media, that have been talking about Katsina, about Zamfara, about Kaduna, about Plateau, about Benue, about Niger, about Sokoto, about Kebbi, and other parts of the northern part of the country that on a daily basis, this thing that's just happening, that the outrage, the infuriation, the anger, the annoyance, the perplexed disposition the people are showing today is actually happening almost on a daily basis. I told you that on May 15th, to tell you that sometimes God allows some things to happen for comparative analysis. The same May 15th, Askira Uba, 42 students and pupils were also kidnapped in Borno State. When you don't even allow these things to even be in the front burner, how will it prick the conscience of those in power to rush down there spontaneously? Why did the president come to Jos? Because the people of Jos, as a result of what happened in Agwarukuba, did not keep quiet. They continued to shout. The press was shouting. Civil society was shouting. Social media was shouting. The outrage was too much. And that's exactly how you get reaction from a government that is lethargic. But when you say, no, let's fold our arms. No, it is not even good for you to protest against a government. Just be praying for them. Is it not what you're getting right now? Who do you blame? But that is not an excuse for a lethargic government.
0: No.
1: To also continue to be nonchalant. Because you have a responsibility to ensure balance, to ensure transparency, to ensure accountability. But I assure you that the body language of this government is to the extent that, no, this might be orchestrated by the enemies of the government.
0: Come on.
1: To embarrass the government. You heard what Fire Osho said yesterday. No, it must have been orchestrated by the governor of Oyo State.
0: Come on.
1: Is the governor of Niger also having a problem with the president? Is the governor of Zamfara having a problem with the president?
0: Borno State.
1: Is the governor of Kwara, that is a man Friday of the president, that has to take the speaker or whoever is supporting to succeed him to the president just a few days ago? Is he also having a problem with the president and he wants to embarrass him? Can the likes of Fire Osho be told that indeed sometimes you don't think with your anus? You have to think logically and scientifically, because we are Democrats. And that's why God gave us a brain. I'm so happy that from Monia to Ojo, from Ojo to Otun Agbagbaki, to the places like Bere, to Ojaba, to Molete, where our man, the man Friday of Alao Akala, Adedibu Lamidi, was actually holding forth as his own palace. He is not a king, but they call him the Alaafia of Molete because of his influence in that area. To Orita Challenge, to Alawa Kalawe, to Ogbomosho, to Ibarapa, to Okeogun. Almost every part of Oyo State yesterday was actually in sync with this agitation. Their grouse, one, bring back our children. How do you kidnap a two-year-old child? Did you see the face of that woman, the wife of that professor? Did you see the flies that were flying around her that she was trying to control?
0: Yeah.
1: You know why? Because she has not taken her bath for days. And the flies will definitely see something to perch on. I saw a woman in a pink hijab yesterday in a boomer shop where she was lamenting, she was crying, she was yelling. She was rolling on the floor because she said that her two children were in the hands of these bandits and kidnappers that are supposed to be shown pain. They should feel the pain that we are feeling. But yet,
2: We are not seeing that type of spontaneity. We are not seeing that type of anger. We are not seeing that type of infuriation. We are not seeing that type of annoyance that indeed government is supposed to show, like the way the president of Chad, Idris Deby, as at the time he was alive, he led the onslaught by himself against Boko Haram.
0: In the front, front.
2: The same Boko Haram that our own soldiers were running away from. So if you are not feeling the pain of the abducted children, you are not feeling the pain of these abducted teachers, you are not a human being. Yesterday, I was about to take Junior to school. When rain started falling, I went back inside. I started thinking, will there be school
0: today?
2: Today, how would even their teachers, come some of school. Whom do not even have a vehicle, come to school? Will I be able to go and drop these children in school under this heavy rain? Then another thought came to my mind. I am here under shelter. There are some children that are in the bush as we speak right now. Is this rain also falling on them outside? Is anybody thinking the way we are thinking? I'm telling you, Pablo Quiz, for 30 minutes. For 30 minutes, I was not thinking about my son any longer. I was thinking about this heavy rain. And whenever they are interviewing these people, I didn't see anything that looks like shelter. So is anybody going to hold the rain against these children when they are actually outside exposed children, that they are vulnerable and susceptible to diseases? Is this exactly the type of country that the likes of Sadauna, the likes of Awolowo, the likes of even the Nadeko chiefs actually fought for? That indeed we are told that once we get democracy, security will be a thing of the past. Poverty will be a thing of the past. Unemployment will be a thing of the past. Inequality will be a thing of the past. Health deficit will be a thing of the past. Educational shambolism will be a thing of the past. Is that what we are seeing? We are not just going to school to seek knowledge. We are going to school to teach values. Values such as resilience. Values such as endurance. And I love the fact that they decided to demonstrate in Oyo State. And in other state, they said, go out and protest. You know why? Because by the time you say, let's shut down the entire schools, you are playing into the diagram, into the typical ideology of Boko Haram.
0: Yeah.
2: So yes, in Oyo State, let's let them know that we are disenchanted. And like we have called out the First Lady of Nigeria, where is the First Lady of Oyo State? Because when we are calling out the federal government, can we also call out the state? Because we have seen people that have dragged and trolled Oluremi Tinubu Senator. But nobody is talking about the First Lady of Oyo State, who is the mother of the state, even before the mother of the nation. How about the chairman's wife, Orire local government, Ogbomoso local government? Where are their wives? Are they sleeping with their two eyes closed and these children are still in the forest?

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1: Almost everybody accepted. It
2: became an excuse for ineptitude.
1: Now, let's assume that that was the truth, even when it slides from the pit of hell. Because all you need do to track a phone below, just put a SIM in it. Don't even own it. When you have professionals, they will track that phone to wherever it is. But here we have people making calls, and you said because they are using the phones of the victims. Okay, now, these people are making videos. These people have come to the town to hold a meeting and address Nigerians as if they are a government. They came with their weapons. They decided the venue of the meeting. After the meeting, they went back. Not one of them was ambushed. But each time we hear that our soldiers on their way to go for sentry or for surveillance, they will be ambushed and killed. Yet these people that we claim that we don't know where they are, they came out in public, held a meeting, went back, and nobody told us that in their hundreds they were killed. Bello, it is only in this country that you will hear that bandits come into a community on over 300 motorcycles, carry out their nefarious activities, go back to the bushes, and nobody sees them.
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1: Just Friday.
2: And they attacked a mosque there. They killed a worshiper, Adamu Ibrahim. They just opened fire after Isha prayer. And most of the people that went to the mosque that day are battling with gunshot wounds, as we speak right now. And that did not stop them from kidnapping the number of people that they wanted to kidnap, and they disappeared. They went again to Katsina, where a general and his wife, whether it was a coincidence or probably because of how dangerous that particular road had been, they opened fire and shot the driver on the hand. He had no choice than to stop. They picked the wife, they picked the general, and they went away with him. And now we are told that one of the bandit leaders is saying, "I don't even want money. Release some of my people that you've arrested, and I will release the general." You have given them the strength to negotiate
1: from authority,
2: from a position of strength. This is exactly what you get when you are treating these people with kid gloves. Now, most communities are actually sleeping with trepidation. Most communities are sleeping with anxiety. Most communities are sleeping with trauma. They are sleeping with fear in their minds. There are so many communities in the same casino today that they must negotiate with the bandit before they cultivate. They must negotiate with the bandit before they tend to their farm. They must negotiate with the bandit before they harvest. And this is exactly happening in a country that have governors, that have senators, that have rep members, that have assembly members, that have ministers, that have special advisors, that have commissioners, that have different kind of names and nomenclature that are supposed to actually bring out ideas and go to the laboratory, go to the research institute, get the solution to all this problem, because you were elected not to show

0: us the number of Babariga or the number of vehicles in your convoy. You elected as a solution provider. That's the only reason you were elected in the first place. And there's power in numbers. We love the fact that the people that came out yesterday, I saw somebody at one of the junctions that said that if they will empower me and my boys, I'm volunteering myself. Even if I'm going to die in the process, I'm ready to do so. That is the passion that I want to see all of us exude. As far as this issue is concerned, I saw Sunday Igboho yesterday where he was actually saying that Iruekun is the name of the new organization he has formed. And he has gotten the nod of the president. Very, very soon, they will actually be recruited. Whether they are the ones that they are referring to as the 1,000 recruits, we don't know. But they said that they will soon go into the forest and he will be leading the way. We want to see action. Because he had told us in the past that when it comes to the forest, he actually knows the mystical powers that govern the forest. He understands the language that the animals speak in the forest. He understands the language and the terrain and the climatology of these particular places. So this is time for action. Where is Gani Adams? Iba Gani Adams. You are the Are Onaka Kamfor of Yoruba land. Akintola used to be the Are Onaka Kamfor of Yoruba land. He didn't keep quiet against injustice. MKO Abiola till he died was the Are Onaka Kamfor of Yoruba land. Before you took over the mantle, you said that you were the one that asked for it, and it's only Alaafin of Oyo that gives that title. And you said you asked the Alaafin, the late Alaafin, that you wanted to be the Are Onaka Kamfor. The generalismo in terms of protection of the entire Yoruba land. Is it about going to King Wasua in Demarshall stage and be spraying dollars that your own Are Onaka Kamfor is known for? Or it is about pragmatism. And that is why I said it yesterday, that indeed an opportunity for us to reset this country is the 2027 election.
1: Sure.
0: Unfortunately for me, the primaries that we also saw conducted in May across the major political parties were characterized by manipulation. We're characterized by malfeasance. We're characterized by wrongdoings. We're characterized by shenanigans. And this is a prelude to the 2027 general election. But look at what we actually saw. Most of the parties inflated vote counts. Most of them imposed candidates and threw caution into the wind. You saw the comical figures APC governors presented as a primary election vote for the president. ADC was not different. You saw the exclamation by Amechi. You saw their exclamation and exasperation by Hayatuddin. They complained bitterly about massive irregularities. And the worst hit were aspirant for governorship. The worst hit were aspirant for National Assembly. The worst hit were aspirant for House of Assembly seat. The first immense frustration due to the overwhelming influence of governors across all political parties. And now we are seeing many qualified aspirants that probably have the solution, the template and the framework for this particular insecurity that were sidelined, regardless of their credibility, regardless of their intelligence, regardless of their solution-driven propensity, regardless of their popularity. And this definitely erodes confidence in party structure. Section 84 of the Electoral Act is clear. Direct primary or consensus.
1: Yeah.
0: And unfortunately for the nation, in April this year, just 1 month or weeks to the conventions, we saw the president telling National Assembly members that their fate definitely lies with their governor. And that pronouncement alone was able to actually diffuse the entire credibility that we're expecting that will actually even characterize the entire process. And that credibility of that election was lost as a result of that particular statement. And that is exactly why we always elect the wrong people into political offices in Nigeria. Many credible politicians have been sidelined and forced out of the race. Who knows whether the solution to all these problems we're talking about, especially security, has also been sidelined because of the ineptitude in the selection process, because of the shenanigans of most of the governors. Loyalty to them should overpower competence. They don't care about whatever solution you think you have. They care about who is going to be protecting their interests. And this is now telling INEC that the job you are about to do has become more perilous.
1: More complex.
0: The job you're about to do has become more precarious. The job you're about to do has become more hazardous. You must build double confidence. No longer confidence now. You must rebuild confidence in the system. You must intensify voter education. If not, we're going to be having apathy. You must target the youth. You must target the women and the marginalized group. You must ensure transparency. You must threaten the use of beavers. You must threaten the use of IRF. So that at least Nigerians can see transparency.
1: And real-time transmission of results.
0: Transmission. If Cape Verde can conduct election where there is no single party agent and the people did not go to court, the contestants also have confidence in the institution to the extent that nobody is contesting the election, then INEC also have a responsibility to reduce room for manipulation. And let me tell you something, pardon quiz. All politics is local.
1: Sure.
0: People look at antecedents of people whenever they're about to vote in a general election.
1: Sure.
0: I'm not talking about primary selection. Because what happened in most of those primaries was selection. The governors already have who they want. Look at the quagmire, the conundrum that is happening in Mikan as we speak right now.
1: Yeah.
0: Definitely since somebody Friday. Somewhere will be pulling the strings. Now, let me take you back to 1990. IBB told whoever cared to listen that wanted to contest for presidency to go back to their states, go back to your locality, go back to your ward, go back to your people. If you have done something for them, they will definitely be the ones to queue behind you in an open, transparent, accountable option A4. Yakubu Gowon went back to Wusasa, where he grew up, in Zaria. He didn't come to Pangshin here in Plateau. Where am I driving at? He contested alongside a renowned medical doctor, Dr. Tafida Dalhatu. Dr. Tafida Dalhatu defeated the Yakubu Gowon that ruled Nigeria for nine years, 6 months. Some people said, no, it might be religiosity. But some of us that are actually scientists in politics decided to go into in toto. What exactly happened? Tafida scored 165 votes. Yakubu Gowon scored 29 votes. Bishop Kuka said it was because of religion. But let me tell you something, pardon quiz. Do you know that this man is actually or was a permanent secretary, Ministry of Health, before becoming the chief physician to Shehu Shagari in 1979 to 1983, he was commissioner for health in Kaduna between 1984 and 1987. But do you know what? The man has a hospital in Zaria where he was giving people free medical services.
1: Yes.
0: Compared to a Gowon that only came to that place because of option A4. Do you need anyone to tell you who will win that election? Let's remove sentiment out of it.
1: Bello, in fact, you have said so many things. I will start from almost second to the last part of what you mentioned. The most difficult thing, according to Professor Lumumba, for Africans to do is to count votes accurately.
0: Yes.
1: Bello, if votes were conducted, primary election were first conducted in Mikan, and they say go back for a rerun. Then a rerun was conducted on Friday, Saturday, Sunday, Monday, Tuesday. We are still finding it difficult to count human beings. But it was very easy to have close to 10 minutes.

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1: We don't also know what will likely happen at the end of the day. For the PDP presidential aspiration, it is everything now double-double, as some people would want to put it. At the national level, you have some people who did not conduct a primary, who did not also go through the rigors of the processes of primary election, returning a certificate to a man which up to this moment we've not also had his voice saying that he want to also contest, have a second third shot at that particular presidential villa, as it were. I'm talking about His Excellency Goodluck Ebele Jonathan, that one faction of the Turaki-led administration, yes, has said that, a party administration has said that he is indeed their candidate. Then on the other hand, we had Wike, who haven't granted his usual press pally, said that, look, that is the joke of the century, that indeed he does not also recognize what they are doing. And in fact, he also said something that if his views were also sought, you know, in some of the primaries or other political parties, for instance, ADC, he would have also told the likes of Amechi, former governor of Rivers State, his former boss, whom he served as his chief of staff as of that time, that Amechi shouldn't have wasted his time, because 100% he was sure that ADC was built for Atuku, as it were.
2: Once he saw David Mark.
1: Exactly.
2: And you know David Mark was his chief electoral officer.
1: The one who in 2022, he remember recounted, according to him, the sad event of 2022, that indeed, when you find out that if a cockroach goes for a meeting of chickens, then you certainly know the fate of the cockroach at the end of the day.
2: It becomes the food.
1: But indeed, when the lion is also met, or the hyena, as Lumumba would quote, just like Pamdu Quiz quoted Patrice Lumumba this morning, will quote, is that you cannot entrust your goats to a hyena and then complain why the hyena ate your guts at the end of the day. So, but that is the situation. You saw what happened. Babacir Lawal, yes, the former secretary to the government of the Federation, has also dumped the ADC. And one of his reasons is the simple fact that Atuku Abubakar is the one that has also clinched the presidential ticket of that particular party. Yes. In fact, if you listen to the words you use, when Sheun of Channels Television had a phone interview with him, then you certainly know that if you ask a lot of Nigerians today, why do we also need to follow other people who tell you that the mission is to deliver Nigeria when they move to other political party?
2: But people's problem, this is not a contrast that we have with Wike that is blaming Amechi for trusting the people in ADC, but he's still blaming Peter Obi for leaving. Because the same reason he's saying that he's actually blaming and saying Amechi will have called me, and I'll tell him that no, that is an article, but he is also blaming Peter Obi for leaving the same ADC for the same reason.
1: Exactly. People choose convenience in politics where it favors them, and that is the end of it. A lot of people will tell you today, if it is a favor, you can't find a balance between what Wike is saying concerning these two individuals, exactly, or these political parties, as it were. And indeed, I have always said, Bello Lugman, there was a story of a man who wanted to make things convenient for him when he was invited by one of the church elders, and he was questioned why he was drinking palm wine. And according to them, as a communicant member, he shouldn't have taken palm wine, because to them, it's part of liquor as it is. And so that they were going to seize his card, his baptismal card, because he was taking palm, the forbidden fruit that a member of evangelical should not also be able to go close to it in the true sense of it. But something happened. When the man was invited, he asked the pastor and he asked the elders, he said, Pastor, with due respect, do you take orange? And the pastor said, yes, of course, I take orange. He asked the elders, do you take banana? And they say, we do take banana, of course. And then he now said, what about red oil? When your wife cook with red oil, do you take it? He said, yes, of course. Does your wife also use the broom to sweep? He said, yes, of course, my wife, where are you driving to? Can you go straight to the point? And the man said, tell me the woman that cook that particular palm wine, which came from the same broom, the same palm oil, from the same fruits that the tree has also provided, that you want to seize my

0: own card. If charity must begin at home, then you should also be the one to be able to seize your own card
1: because
0: at the end of it, because
1: all these
0: items came from the same tree, the root of it. But the point I'm trying to make this morning, and which is very important, is that where is the root of all these things that we're talking about? Where do you place Wike himself, Bello Lugman? If today they ask you, where is the loyalty of Wike in terms of the party that he belonged to? Would you say it's the PDP? Would you say it is the APC? Why does he also keep on crying like a small child whose chocolate has been snatched or ice cream is snatched away from him? Bello, try it this morning. I'm sure you have purchased ice cream before for Bello Junior,
2: yeah.
0: as
2: or
0: it were.
2: Princess.
0: Or princess, as it is. Try and collect that ice cream that you use your money to purchase for that child and see the way that child will cry as if it is a common, it's an ownership, you know, as if it is their money. The point I'm making is that since 2022, after the primaries, you had what he said in the interview, in the parley with the press. You had what Wike said. He said when he knew, when he saw that Tambuwal stood up and announced that, look, he was, you know, stepping down for that election, that his mind was addressed. But when Tambuwal made the second statement, and what was the second statement that Tambuwal made?
1: Okay.
0: He said, however, all my supporters and all the votes I came for should vote for my elder brother. He knew that there was trouble in that party. But like a child that I've mentioned, whose ice cream has been snatched away from him, why does he keep on crying up to this moment since 2022 up to now? And this is the thing that we're talking about. So quite a number of things have happened from last week to today. The governments at different level have given their scorecards. We had governors who went out to reel out their achievements in the last 3 years. And do you know why the third year is important to us as Nigerians? Why some of us kept shouting about these achievements in 3 years? Bello Lugman and Pam Dunquist, the reason is simply because the next 1 year will be an election year. A number of these governors, even the presidency itself, just like you mentioned before I came into the studio, that governance has been thrown to the back burner. As we are talking at the moment, a number of them today are running from their states to Abuja to be able to ensure, just like bad students, after writing exams and results are not released, go to the HOD's office or the lecturer's office and see them staying around those offices. What are they doing there? In the true sense of the word, some are doing what we call follow-up in this part of the world. Some are doing what we call padi-padi. That is a time that the student begin to buy drinks and water and take it to the lecturer's office. That is a time that the student, Bello Lugman, you know, certainly in our own kind of climb, begin to greet the lecturer.
1: Yeah.
0: That is a time that the student will want to go and sweep the lecturer's office. That is a time that the student will have relationship with the head of department. Why is it so? Because they want favor at the end of the day. Now, this is what has happened to some states. Some governors are truly in Abuja most of the times. Kudos to those that are still in their states, as it is. Some of them are there doing follow-up around the secretariats of the political parties, allegedly, so that at the end of the day, most of them today don't even know their fate.
1: In fact, someone called me yesterday that there are someone that mobilized people to the party chairman, APC party chairman.
0: Yes.
1: And traditional rulers had to kneel down because they wanted a particular candidate to be favored. So when you're desecrating even the traditional institution because of politics, then where do you actually fall back to when there is actually a heritage problem, when there is a norm and value problem in the society?
0: And that is why most of these traditional institutions, without apology to quite a number of them that are in this cycle, Bello Lugman, you find them in places where they are not needed. Most of them, you find them in places where they are not needed. You call for stakeholders meeting for politics in your community and constituency, and a traditional ruler is present at that meeting. Come on, gentlemen, let's tell ourselves the truth. This man that is very popular among a particular native tribe on the social media called Dudukwe. I'm sure a lot of you have heard about Dudukwe.
1: Yeah.
0: Pam Dunquist. The day they removed Dudukwe from his community, where he loves to eat bush meat so much, into the city to
1: go and give him
0: shawarma and many other things in the city, I'm sure that you could read from the face of Dudukwe that he was not happy at the end of the day. This is what a lot of our traditional rulers have become. And that is why I keep saying it. It is easier, Pam Dunquist, for these nihilist groups to go to communities to go and kidnap traditional rulers. Who are you many years back to go and go close even to a traditional ruler? to be able to maltreat, molest, torture a traditional ruler in the den of kidnappers. Where did we get it wrong in the true sense of the word? Between 1902 and 1904 to 1917, that was when we had Ndelankuk, which was recorded by many people as one of the first contemporary rulers or Ngulongas of the Ngas, prestigious Ngas nation.
1: Mm.
0: Tell me, go and read most of those history and see what has become of those leaders at that time. When the jihadists came many years back with war in some of those communities, how they drove them many, many kilometers away from their communities. None of these leaders today is being replicated in terms of the character of most of the leaders that we have today. You are calling for political meeting. You see traditional, some of the traditional rulers, with due respect to those that are not in that particular category. You are meeting Mr. President. It is traditional rulers that are talking about politics at the end of the day. And you ask the question, what has happened to our conscience as a community and a society? We live in communities where leaders are not accountable to the people at the end of the day. Do you know what those two major mountains in Miango stand for? Many years back, in terms of history, Bello Lugma, the people believe, just like the Siawa people, Obogoro, Tafa Abalewa, they believe that the encampment of the mountains in those areas were the conscience of the spirits that protected them over many years and centuries.
1: Very true.
0: You go to Miango today, there's a history there. They'll tell you that those two mountains, that whenever the Irugwe people were being attacked, it is the mountains that encamped their hands together to protect them. We heard about the myths about the establishments in the Yoruba land.
1: Mm.
0: Who dare you to go into those communities, for example, even in the Ogbomosho community,
1: yeah,
0: to say that you are placing your hand on any of their child and go free at the end of the day? This is history that is tearing us. But where did we get it wrong? Is it religion, the white man religion? Is it the new religion that we have also embraced that has thrown our conscience into this limitless life of unprotectability, if you excuse the use of that particular term? So for me, clearly speaking, I think that we need to go back to the draw board. You mentioned the issue of 8 people that were killed, and our heart goes out to this category of people. But let me say something. It is 3 local governments that are also affected, and by extension, the entire 17 local government. On the one hand, that particular Gwamjang area, for a lot of people who don't do Gwamjang area, for a lot of people who do not know it, it's a border between Mangu and Barkin Ladi and part of Jos East, as it is. It is more like a cycle, a trinity area, as it were. The whole of that community has been thrown into mourning, as we are talking at this material point in time. But for how long can we continue to count our death? And some people sitting under the comfort of their air condition, telling you that Section 14, and I keep mentioning it, for Section 14 does not say that the welfare and security of the people is the primary responsibility.
1: Shall.
0: It says shall be the primary responsibility of government. Bello, I like the way you mentioned it this morning. Local government councillors,
1: yes,
0: local government chairmen,
1: yes,
0: members of House of Assembly, members of reps, the governors, the president, commissioners, ministers, special advisors, special assistants, ABCD, everybody occupying one position to the other.
1: Yeah.
0: And then in all this situation, you have a situation where children below the ages of 3 are in the camp of these enemies, and everybody is telling you that we have gone to that state to go and commiserate with the family. Mm-hmm. If you go to that state of Oyo state, you should not go to the family. Where we want you to head to is the bush,
1: exactly,
0: and the forest. If you don't have anything to do about going to get these children back, your goods, the food, the mat, the mattresses, the monies, and everything that you have taken up to those particular places, just like the Bible say in the New Testament, that may your money perish with you.
1: Mm.
0: This is exactly the way a lot of Nigerians are saying, and let me speak to our leaders, and this is very fundamental. If you think that you are in a comfort zone, if you think that your life is better because you are flying from one place to the other, you don't know what happened on the roads today. You don't know the conditions of the roads from Ganawuri to Mancho, right into Southern Kaduna,
1: and
0: right into Abuja Kaduna Road and Abuja Road. If you don't know how Malumfashi look like, if you don't know the road from here through Potiskum to Damaturu on your way to Yobe and Maiduguri, if you don't know how the people are living in Dawakin Tofa local government area of Kano State, I will want to speak to your conscience this morning. Even if you don't believe in God, you believe in death. Death is real.
1: Yeah.
0: And nobody can run away from it. If you like, be a nihilist. If you like, call yourself whatever kind of name. but the end will come. And the truth of the matter is that we cannot continue to remain under this situation where we are counting our loved ones as statistics. And what matters to quite a number of you, and even your apologies, who go around to tell people unprintable, call them unprintable names on account of the fact that they speak to these issues, then definitely you should be able to bury your head in shame. Let me tell you, Bello, sorry to say this. Do you also know that in countries where these things are happening and they cannot do it, they go in search of help. They go for machinery. They go to look for people who will deliver them. And those of you in the multi-purpose cycle of this economic entrepreneurship, if Fayose know who these persons that he claimed, allegedly, the governor of Oyo State is the one who sponsor these groups to go and kidnap these people, then he should tell us. In fact, if I have a position in the security, I would rather lose my position, but I wear handcuffs on the hands of Fayose this morning.
1: He must explain.
0: This morning, I would have handcuffed him for those statements that he made. Because you cannot look at over 240 million Nigerians, if you remove yourself out of that cycle and tell us that it is politics and it is the governor that is responsible for that. All of you that are saying that it's politics, this is done to embarrass the president. Shame on all of you. Because the reality is that if it is meant to embarrass the president and you know who these people are, why not go after them?
1: And we also have a reference point, because this is the same thing you also told us before coming to power, that the former administration said that they were trying to embarrass. I want to read this message somebody said sent to us. Alta Asini is someone I know very well, that we grew up together. He said the kidnapping thing is really getting out of hand. Yesterday, my boy Sam, who went to do some POP work at Ondo with some other guys living in Genta Ademu, were kidnapped on their way back to Jos along Kogi State. This is very sad and unfortunate. Well done to you both, the voice of the first place. God bless you real good.
0: This is the thing that we're talking about. How can you hike out a living? Arun John, was it not issue of aching out his living that he was trick into that particular situation as we have them? If you see the faces of these boys, wallahi bello, I'm saying this before millions of Nigerians that are listening to us. If you have not seen the face of these bandits, for example, if you see them, these faces of the bandit, they are kids. I call them kids, children, in the true sense of the word. How can we allow this category of people in their 18, some 15 years, carrying very dangerous arms, maltreating people up and down? And will you tell us that all of us in this entire country, including our heads, very many good heads that are here, we cannot go after these guys
1: in the true sense of it?
0: You cannot go to Don community today, allegedly, and then you go around, don't go to do your activities out and go back into that dumb community in the city because you're afraid of some groups.
2: People's Prof, let's ask this question. I don't know whether to call it rhetorical question. Now, there was a point where we see clerics that will come out and tell a bewildered nation that if not because of my prayer, the Nigerian Naira would have been exchanged at over 10,000 naira to a dollar, but it's because of the prayer. Then people clap and made it headlines. We have seen people that will tell you that I'm going to pray and the naira is going to appreciate very soon, and people clap, it becomes headline. People's Prof, we have seen situation where clerics who ordinarily should be in prison today for misleading people by saying that after a hospital must have diagnosed the sickness in you, then they now tell you that I will pray over that sickness and you will get healed. And I've seen so many people, even on the plateau, some that we know have died. I know of a friend that died of fibroid. Somebody said, I will pray for you. Why don't you use the spiritual eye to diagnose the fibroid, then heal it by yourself? You only wait until a hospital, a scientist, a doctor who read medicine for more than 10 years, will diagnose the person.
0: Pamdun, please, the truth of the matter is that if you still trust some prophecies in this country, then you are on your own in the true sense of the... Yes, there are true prophets, and I do not run away from it, as it were. There are true prophets, both the prophets of the holy prophet, peace be upon him. And then we have also seen other prophets again, you know, that are... But if you trust some of these roadside prophets, people will come business and centers. Gather people. But I don't blame some of them, Pamdun Quiz. I tell you the truth. If in a country like Nigeria, in 2014, you remember on August 8 and 9, when we were preparing, Bello, you were on air that morning on our twin sister station. We were preparing to go on a program that morning. When I got a call early in the morning to ask me whether the story about drinking of salt and bathing with salt because of Ebola was true or not,
1: yes,
0: as it were. Meanwhile, before morning, there were a lot of families, including allegedly some medical doctors, who bathed with salt water simply because they were told that Ebola was coming to Jos and that it was around Hawan Kibo. And was, in fact, some people said it has reached Mararaban Jama. And so women packed their children to go and bath them with salt.
2: And some drank
0: it. Families, tenants had issues because somebody was taking too much time
2: inside in the bathroom
0: bathing with a mudu of salt while others were still waiting. And in fact, the independent report we got on August 9, particularly 2014, was that about 20 people lost their lives, particularly in Lagos and Jos, as it were. These two states were mentioned. People lost their lives. Yeah. And we asked the question, I'm answering your question now. If this is the kind of people that we have in our society, then where is the sense place of logic? Where is the place of reasonability? Where is the place of sensitivity? Where is a place of people knowing their left from their right? There are some people today, and if some of these so-called prophets call them, that they are at the 11th hour of their life as single ladies or men. Therefore, they should gather that he's going to pray for them to find husband. Before 4 p.m. tomorrow, a husband is going to locate them.
2: And
0: you will see the number of people that will troop to that particular place.
2: And sow a seed.
0: As it were. But the truth of the matter is that in a society where trust is eroded, where is the place of education? Because you might have gone to the four corner, attended the four corner of a classroom, but your level of literacy and education can be questioned at the end of the day. And that is why we see in countries like this. So I tell you for a fact, I've had so many, even on the plateau, some people call themselves men, so-called men of God, quote-unquote, or allegedly, that even after these primaries, you could hear their vituperation over the candidates that they support that did not win these primary elections. You could hear their fuming with the Bible in their hand. Because just like Emefiele, who went to court with big Bible, this is the behavior of many people. After they have robbed you, then they carry the Bible. Fela said something. He said, religion na politics. How many people remember that? Sure. Then many years after Fela, Femi came and said what again? He said politics now big business. So if religious now politics and politics now big business, does that also or not also mean that religious now
2: big business
0: for most of these people?
2: Even Majed Fashek.
0: So you ask yourself, yes, Majed Fashek did that. Religious now politics in the true sense of it. So the point we're making this morning is that Morgan Heritage, one of the global based bands, reggae bands, and God rest Peter Morgan, who went to rest with his Lord, did a song at the time. Said, do you see anything to smile about? That when you look at the conditions of the police station, do you see anything to smile about? If you look at the conditions of the schools that our children go to get education, do you see anything to smile about? If you see the conditions of our people against hunger and poverty, do you see anything to smile about? That is a question. And Morgan Heritage said something, that a visitor came from Norway into Jamaica and said that, look, most of you are smiling and that the country is beautiful because we watch on television. And the man raised his head and tears fell from his eyes and said, come, my brother, let me take you into the slums, so that you see what our people are living
2: in. The reality.
0: And so he took him to a police station. He said, do you see anything to smile about? If you go to that police station in Konga, I've been to that police station, that Red Bricks police station in Konga, where at the time it was raised by storm, would you see anything to smile about? If you go to the police station in Tudunwada here, at a time where they could not even keep people in their cell because part of the building fell down and they were crying for help from their members, do you see anything to smile about? If you go to Jeka Kadima and see the faces of people, young people, that are wasting their life because of Goskolo at the end of the day, because there are no jobs for these young people. They went to school, they came back, no placement. They are fighting for little position to get food to eat. So their only companion is to go to those particular places. Pam Dunquisa asks you the question, do you see anything to smile about?
2: People's Prof, let me still take it a little bit further. You have always been a teacher.
0: Yes.
2: Whether in service
0: Very
2: or
0: well.
2: Outside service.
0: Very well.
2: Now, I want to ask you this question. People's Prof, we have had cause to meet with a lot of people.
0: Yes.
2: Especially in my area, Basa.
0: That's right.
2: There's no time that we sit with friends and they never mention your name. That you have tutored them, you have mentored them.
0: That's right.
2: And that mentoring has actually taken them to where they are. I want to believe that the idea behind the mentoring was not for your students to end up not being able to actually put into practice
0: or
2: that
0: to go
2: knowledge.
0: To social media and become social media,
2: warriors.
0: Warriors.
2: Now, the idea is for them to be able to put into practice and to make ends meet out of what you actually ingrained in them. People's Prof, what would happen if you come to class back then and you discover that 3, 4, 5 of your students for 2, 3 days.
0: That's right.
2: You don't see them in class. Do you just keep quiet, continue teaching?
0: No.
2: Or you
0: no,
2: ask questions?
0: Not at all.
2: Now
0: not
2: compare it to what we
0: not
2: are
0: at
2: seeing
0: all. In
2: Borno State.
0: In 1997, I got a job as a teacher in a secondary school, as it were. And I'll tell you, as a secondary school teacher, a primary school teacher, every morning you have to take roll call of your students. If your pupil or your student is not there, Bello, you were a teacher too in the secondary school. You just mentioned Jabar Anul, for example. If you discover that one person is missing in your class for 2 days, what do you do as a teacher? You go to the house of that particular parent to find out what happened to your child in the true sense of the word. I took time at a time to be able to have, I had classes with my averagely dull students after school hours, free of charge, because I will identify them, and that is what classroom management stands for. You understand the behaviors of children. But this is not what we're talking about. We're talking about a system where children have been taken away. You are seeing them on the faces of social media going through torture in their own uniform for 2 weeks. Pam Dunquist for 2 weeks.
3: Wearing one cloth.
0: One cloth. That is not even the issue.
2: No shelter.
0: Think about the teachers that are there. That their husbands are also looking at them. In this case, both the principal, the teachers, and the students are in the hands of these people. So the principal is not in school. The teachers are not in school. The children are not in school. Better the situation that you've painted about me and my students. I might also be doing fine, but what about my student?
2: Sure.
0: In this case, it is both the container and
2: the content
0: that have been taken away in the true sense of the word. And yet, government is not furious over this issue. People are not mobilizing themselves over this issue. When we call you Serikin Yaki, do we call you Serikin Yaki because you are a ballot box snatcher? Do we call you Serikin Yaki simply because you fight over Balango or Suya? No. In history, Serikin Yaki is somebody who have the temerity, the capacity,
2: to lead
0: the strength, the efficiency to be able to lead into the enemy's enclave until he's able to relieve the people. In Igbo land, you dare not. If they call you the king of warriors in Igbo land, then you know that all the forests in Igbo land, including the evil forest, is in your palms. You know the inner works of that particular place. But today, unfortunately, we have people who go with titles that they cannot also protect their communities. Bello, you mentioned warriors in Yoruba land.
3: Yes, Are Onaka Kanfo.
0: Mko Abiola, as you mentioned,
3: yes,
0: when he became the Are Onaka Kanfo as of that time,
3: yes,
0: Moshood Kashima Olawole.
3: Yes.
0: What happened? Was he not defending his community with
3: very,
0: the wealth that he had?
3: Very, very
0: but
3: well.
0: The times have changed today. Let me tell you, all those of you that call yourself Serikin Yaki, or King of Warriors, and by whatever title you have in your language, if you are not protecting the community, then you have lost that particular title. The security agencies, look at the general that was picked from that red, ox blood, colored 406.
3: Exactly.
0: Look at that general, for example. And do you know what these people are demanding? That their brothers and sisters that are in the hands of the security should be released. Who does that in a country like this?
1: And they come back again to the same society to create more chaos.
0: Who is to blame in all these things? There's, you know, the same security that have been defending their budget, say that we need budget in terms of this safe corridor for these people. When you say you radicalize them, when you say you are going into ensuring that these people are forgiven, imagine what the former chief defense staff said on 29th of May. And I followed that particular conversation bumper to bumper. Now the Honorable Minister of Defense in Nigeria, what did he say? He said terrorists also require humane treatment based on international law.
1: Yes.
0: What about the victims? Is this the kind of humane treatment that we expect for enemies? That's the word he used. That international law says that even our enemies need to be treated humanely. That is the way he put it. But who is the enemy here? Are we talking about people who have been captured in a war that they should be able to get humane treatment? Or we're talking about groups of people that cannot surrender until and unless they run out of bullets? Are these the people that we should treat them humanely?
1: Should we get 5-star hotels and be putting them whenever they are arrested?
0: Abba. What kind of country is this? So the point we're making this morning is that, honestly speaking, it is getting at the tipping point. I don't like when people say that, no, this is done calculatively to destabilize President Tinubu. Because President Tinubu still have 1 year. He still have 1 year now. And the apparatus of power and governance is in his hand, including the security. If you know these people who are causing this problem because of political reasons, and if these governors and former governors know something, they should speak it out. Let us hear what they are saying. And it's not for these people to go behind the curtain and tell a lot of Nigerians that, look, this is political. If they know why and where and who is involved in this thing, they should come out and tell Nigerians. But it's not enough for people who are governors. Every time you leave office, you turn around to tell your successor in power that this is done calculatively to destabilize you in position. Why not go after them? I say that if a witch is worth hunting, why not hunt her? And this is the way to put it. So clearly speaking, honestly speaking, no Nigerian is happy. 2027 is coming. I'm not campaigning for anybody at this moment. In fact, I wouldn't mind if Tinubu returns, if he's able to address this issue of insecurity from now till 29th of May, when his tenure is expected to expire. He still has 1 year to do so. It is true that, yes, he might be losing sleep, just as what he has said. But is it enough for you to lose sleep, for example?
2: Because, Prof, just hold your thought right there. When we return, I'm just going to reel out the oath of office that every elected governor or president actually swear before going into that office. Then you talk a little on it before we open the phone lines. We'll be right back. Stay here.
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0: All right, welcome from the break. And before we open the phone lines, which is 080-6464-1536, and the text line is 080-2971-0202. The WhatsApp platform is open. People's Prof, I will take time to read this oath of office that's always taken by elected presidents in Nigeria. I do solemnly swear and affirm that I will be faithful and bear true allegiance to the Federal Republic of Nigeria. That as president of the Federal Republic of Nigeria, I will discharge my duties to the best of my ability, faithfully and in accordance with the Constitution of the Federal Republic of Nigeria and the law, and always in the interest of the sovereignty, integrity, solidarity, well-being, and prosperity of the Federal Republic of Nigeria, that I will strive to preserve the fundamental objectives and directive principles of the state policy contained in the Constitution of the Federal Republic of Nigeria, that I will not allow my personal interests to influence my official conduct or my official decisions, that I will to the best of my ability, preserve, protect, and defend the Constitution of the Federal Republic of Nigeria, and that I will abide by the code of conduct contained in the fifth schedule of the Constitution of the Federal Republic of Nigeria, that in all circumstances, I will do right to all manner of people. I will do right to all manner of people according to the law, without fear or favor, affection or ill will, that I will not directly or indirectly communicate or reveal to any person any matter which shall be brought under my consideration or shall become known to me as president of the Federal Republic of Nigeria, except as may be required for the due discharge of my duties as president, and that I will devote myself to the service and well-being of the people of Nigeria. So help me God.
1: That is the issue. And in all these things that you have mentioned, it is not just Mr. President.
0: The governors too.
1: The governors took the oath of office to do so. It is not a minister who took this. Yes, he took the oath of office in extension by the president. But the day of the inauguration, it was the president that stood there and took the oath of office. It was the governor. As it is. We did not elect any minister. We did not elect any
0: commissioner. Or any ambassador.
1: When the president came on board and he did his best according to him and his followers and beneficiaries as Nigerians, the question you ask Bello Lugman is, did we not create the Ministry of Livestock at the national level?
2: We did.
1: And at the state level in Plateau State?
2: We did.
1: Who is the Commissioner of Livestock on the Plateau?
0: Big question.
1: Who is the Minister of Livestock at the national level? Was it not part of the solution to stem the tides of this herders issue?
0: Farmer herder issue.
2: Yes.
1: Are we getting resolved for it? Are we taking time to do an assessment? I'm not saying that the Commissioner of Livestock on the Plateau is not working. To the best of his ability at the level that he has found himself, he might be doing great. I don't have accounts of records of the performance of that office. So I won't lie on this particular platform that he has done nothing. No, and I will not be fair to him.
2: Yeah.
1: The same thing with the minister. I will not be fair to him. But the question we must ask ourselves based on this assessment is that to what extent has that also contributed in stemming the tides of these attacks? This morning, we should be able to ask ourselves this question. The establishment of these institutions, for example, the military itself is also part of this oath taking that you have mentioned.
0: Yeah.
1: Because as a policeman, go and ask the police in Rantia police station that are doing their own best. Go to Nasarawa Division. Go to other places. Go to the headquarters. See the way these police are putting their lives online to protect you and I at the end of the day. But ask them the fundamental question. Are the resources and facilities that those in position of power have taken and sworn to provide being provided?
0: Big question.
1: These are the issues we're talking about. When, for example, allegedly a soldier will be asked to contribute money to be able to get his boot or uniform, yes, the military authority came out at the time and refuted those particular claims. But we still hear this kind of complaints going on here and there among the security, the Nigerian security and civil defense. What are the wherewithals that are provided for them for protection of national assets and even the protection of people at the local level? So these are questions. The duty of the president and the governor is not to be everywhere at the same time.
0: Sure.
1: But it's a command structure that enables you to utilize the powers that is bestowed upon you by the Constitution of the Federal Republic of Nigeria as amended to be able to ensure that what is needed to stem the tides of these attacks are done. Where are the drones that they promised us many months ago? Where are also the cameras that they promised us some weeks back? Where are the other resources, identification of people that are supposed to be benefits of these resources? How many of them in Nasarawa Gom have gotten their own share of contribution to rebuild their houses or mosques?
0: Exactly.
1: How many of them? So if governance is a what you call rocket science, then some people don't also need to be in that rocket at the end of the day. But fundamentally, we've seen people who have made contributions, leaders that are exceptional, commissioners that are exceptional, governors that are exceptional, okay, ministers that are exceptional. Can we say the same thing about local government chairmen that are exceptional?
0: And councilors.
1: What about the rest that are not exceptional? What about the rest of them that the only achievement they can show is a number of powder that they purchase within this period to be rubbing on their face while appearing on at occasions, for example. So
0: right.
1: I think that the issue of governance is a serious business.
0: Sure.
1: You cannot tell me, Bello, that the pothole along Lamingo Road on your way to Golf Club has eluded us to fix that that particular place.
0: And I passed there
1: just just about 3 days ago. I passed along that side. Kudos to the government that the Fobu Road is getting a first lift. I've gone to that Fobu Road and I said beautiful, beautiful construction on that road. But can we allow small things where the leaders in the past, that golf club used to be a place where the former governor used to have his chilling moments there with golf, other golfers. And yet we could not fix that pothole, that bucket hole, that drum hole, that lake hole that is almost becoming the replica of the Lamingo Dam itself on that particular place. And look at it. Now people had an accident there.
0: And somebody had to lose his life.
1: Somebody died at that point. Three people were taken to the hospital from

0: We are like Moses. We lead other stations to the promised land.
1: The River.
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3: The time is 2 o'clock. I am Gift Azamu. Here are the stories we're following at this hour. The presidency has advised travelers plying routes across the North Central region to avoid night journeys and exercise heightened caution amid growing security concerns reported along some major highways. The advisory was contained in a statement issued by Abiodun Eset, the senior special assistant to the president on community engagement, North Central. According to the statement, travelers undertaking long-distance trips should as much as possible schedule their journeys during daylight hours and remain vigilant throughout their movement. President of the Republic of Benin, Romuald Wadageni, is on an official visit to Nigeria following an invitation by President Bola Ahmed Tinubu. The visit marks the first bilateral engagement by the Beninese leader since his inauguration on the 24th of May 2026 and underscores his administration's commitment to strengthening strategic relations with Nigeria. During the visit, President Romuald is expected to hold talks with President Tinubu on a wide range of issues, including economic and industrial integration, energy cooperation, maritime security in the Gulf of Guinea, and broader regional stability within the economic community of West African state. The Independent National Electoral Commission, INEC, has called on political parties to ensure issue-based campaigns in the forthcoming by-election in the Enugu North Senatorial District. INEC had scheduled June 20th as the date for the by-election, while public electioneering campaigns by political parties leading to the by-election will commence on 10th of June. The resident electoral commissioner in Enugu State, Chukwu Emeka Chukwu, made the call while speaking with newsmen in Enugu. On the foreign scene, the United States is set to reduce the number of embassies and consulates across Africa that can process visa applications, according to an internal State Department memo and the three U.S. officials familiar with the plan. The measure will cut the number of U.S. diplomatic missions handling visa applications from nearly 50 to just 20 in the coming weeks. While no official implementation date has been announced, the changes are expected to take effect in June. In entertainment news, American internet sensation and streaming personality Darren Watkins Jr., popularly known as Ishu Speed, has thrown the global football community into a frenzy following the release of his self-acclaimed tournament anthem, World Cup Champions. The high-energy music video, which ranked up over 3.3 million views and hundreds of thousands of likes in less than 24 hours. The track heavily features infectious crowd chants representing various footballing nations, with a distinct spotlight shone on Ghana, a country where he holds honorary citizenship, complete with massive flags and traditional dancers. Finally, in sport news, Arsenal are reportedly preparing to make Mikel Arteta one of the highest paid managers in English football as negotiations over a new contract gather momentum. The Spaniard, whose current deal expires at the end of next season, is expected to enter formal discussions upon his return from holiday. Although no agreement has yet been finalized, reports suggest early talks have been positive and that both parties are optimistic about reaching a deal. And those are the stories we are following. Nigeria is the only country we have, let's avoid acts that could destabilize a nation. Remember, we are one big family. Good afternoon.
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afternoon, Jaws, and welcome to the Afternoon Drive Show. It is a Trendy and Talent Tuesday, and from now until 5 p.m., we will be bringing you the hottest trend, entertainment updates, great music, and a spotlight on an amazing talent making waves in and out of Nigeria. So whether you're on the road, at work, or just relaxing, thank you so much for tuning in. My name is Reshi, and of course, I'm super excited to keep you company all afternoon. And with me in the studio is DG Smiles, and you know how DG Smiles does it. So once again, welcome to the Afternoon Drive. You know the policy here is let's talk more music. So let's get back to the music. Coming up next is the entertainment news, so please stay with us.

Welcome back to the show. If you are just joining us, this is the Afternoon Drive on Superbus Rhythm 93.7 FM Jazz. So now let's just take a look at what is trending in the world of entertainment in and out of Nigeria today. So this first story is quite sad. Nigerian filmmaker and comedian Okiki Adesina, popularly known as John Mole, is dead. The actor reportedly died in a ghastly car accident on Monday. To a filmmaker and president of the Theater, Arts and Motion Pictures Practitioners Association of Nigeria, TAMPAN, Bolaji Amusan, widely known as Mr. Latin, announced a tragic incident on his Instagram page today. So reports has it that Okiki Adesina died nearly 4 years after escaping a fire accident along the Lagos-Ibadan Expressway. May his gentle soul rest in peace. Amen. So the next story now is on Ivy Ifeoma, that is the wife of Nigerian singer Paul Okoye, also known as Rude Boy. So this story has sparked reactions on social media. That is, she has shared her view on relationship, money, and financial independence. So speaking in a video broadcast shared via her TikTok page, Ifeoma advised single ladies not to make marrying a wealthy man their primary life goal. She also explained, while marrying into a wealthy family can create opportunities, a woman should be focused on building her own financial stability. She also shared that, contrary to the speculations that she married her husband, that is Paul Okoye, for money, due to the wide age gap between them, she said that she was already a millionaire before meeting the singer. So she also added that rich folks, that is rich men, prefer ambitious and industrious women, urging single ladies to invest in themselves. And of course, as typical, a lot of Nigerian women are already calling her out online, saying, "Madam, if you have a problem with your marriage, just tell us, because we don't understand why you're advising us, you know, constantly nowadays, whether you like it or not. Some of us do want to marry rich men." But she's right. How many rich men do we have in Nigeria? That practically all the young ladies, when you ask them, "Oh, what's your spec in the man?" You know what? They tell you, "I want a rich, tall, handsome, you know, man." My dear, how many of the rich men do we have here? Sure, instead of, you know, waiting to marry the rich man, you can make this money for yourself. Build financial stability for yourself. You don't have to wait for a man to come and take your family out of poverty, my dear. So make that money today. So this next story is on Portable. Portable has come out to say that the reason why he cannot condemn the insecurity in the country is because he's afraid that the authorities in Nigeria might arrest him if he becomes vocal about the situation. So he disclosed this while reacting to British Nigerian rapper that Skepta's appeal to Nigerian celebrities to speak up against the worsening economic hardship and escalating insecurity in the country. So Portable argued that it is safer for Nigerians in the diaspora

Welcome back to the Shorty Show, the afternoon drive on Zimbabwe's Rhythm 93.7 FM. Just DJ Smiles is still here with us, keeping his company with great songs on the show. So let us take a look at our viral social media drama for today. We actually have two stories from Twitter that are making the headlines right now. People are talking about these two topics. Now, the first one, right? Primary school teacher made a post on her X handle pleading for 1,300 naira as TP to work the next day. Okay, so let me just break it down like this. She came online in the evening and said, "People of God, oh, I don't have transport to go to work tomorrow. From my house to the office and then back to my house is 1,300. And then she posted her account details as well on X. Then people start making donations. You know how people are on X now. They start making donations. People that were sending in their 500 naira. Some people were sending in 200k. And then at the end of the day, she was able to get 1 million naira, right? She got 1 million naira from the donations the people made for her on X. So here is where the story gets interesting. So apparently the account details she posted on X, her limit is 1 million naira. So after, you know, it got to the 1 million naira, the money stopped coming in. So this woman now dropped another account number on X, different from, you know, that one, because she had already reached her limit. Then people now start calling her out, like, "Madam, you are greedy. You asked for 1,300 naira. People have been able to raise 1 million naira for you, and then now you're telling us that, oh, people are still trying to send in monies, the money is not coming in because, oh, I raised my limit." It's not for you to say, "Oh, dear Nigerians, thank you so much for your donations. My family and I have been able to get, you know, 1 million naira. Mungode, thank you," and all of that. But you're still posting another account number saying, "You know what, since the money is not entering this account, please send it to this one." So that's how people start dragging this woman again. I say, what is really wrong with us? 1 minute we're happy to help, the next minute we are dragging. And then this woman made matters worse by, you know, making another post saying, oh, her husband is also a secondary school teacher and he earns 40,000 naira per month. Please, if there's anyone with a better job offer for her husband, they will be grateful. And then people stay, you know, making comments regarding what she said. People start saying, "Wait, too, you mean like in this economy, like with everything that people are going through in this country, there are people that are being paid below the minimum wage. How can you pay a family man 40,000 naira at the end of the month because he is a teacher?" And then that's how people start calling on authorities to say, "Oh no, we cannot, you know, accept this. It is unacceptable. The federal government should look into, you know, private schools that are not treating their teachers well, because you're paying a family man 40k right now, like currently. It's just total wickedness." And people start sharing stories of how, oh, some of these private schools expect you to even teach 4 subjects, 5, some expect you to take like the whole subject for a particular class, and then they are paying you 40,000-50,000 naira. So this is actually one of the stories that, you know, went viral on X. And the next one is I actually like this one very much, because I was tempted to, you know, drop my 2 cents on X, but I chickened out because the people on X are angry people. If it's just something that they'll just drag you, they will go looking for your family history, say, you know, hurtful things to you, and I don't have the shock absorb whatever it is that they're going to say about me online. So I had to just, you know, keep quiet. But the story goes like this. This particular lady made this post and said she doesn't understand why someone is at home and then you that is just coming back from work, they expect you to cook for the person. So let me break it down. Let's say the lady is married, right? And then maybe the husband works from home, but she has to leave the house every morning to work. And then the husband is home all day and then expects us to come back from work
enter the kitchen and cook. So this lady said, no, that is slavery. She cannot do that. That some men are just irresponsible. Then Nigerian men on X came after her and said, madam, if you don't want to cook for your husband, just tell us that you don't want to cook for this man. I mean, they say the way to a man's stomach is through, you know, food. And they are now complaining that you don't want to cook for this man because, oh, he was home all day and you're tired, blah, blah, blah, blah. Some men actually said that, yes, it's the right thing to do. As a man, if you're home all day and your woman, you know, went to work, how about before she gets back, make something, even if it's just rice, you know, white rice. Most people actually have stew in their freezers, so you just boil the rice for her. That is your only two way of helping out. But you've been home all day, your wife is coming back from work tired and all of that, and you still expect her to come and enter the kitchen and cook. Like that some people are saying that it is slavery. So my people, what do you think? Do you think that it is proper for a man to actually, you know, cook for his wife because, oh, he works from home and she has to leave the house every morning? Or, you know, you just expect the woman to come back from work and still enter the kitchen because you are the man of the house, you are the odogu parara in your family? It is forbidden for men to cook. I don't know, but I feel like for you to be a very considerate man, a person, you have to help now. How about, how can you be home all day? Like all day, and then your wife is coming back from work and then you're just there, you crush your leg in the parlor like this, you're watching Ronaldo immerse you in TV, and you say, and I'm just picturing it in my head, like the woman just walks in and you're asking her, honey, what are we eating this night? Like, bro, are you serious? So please try and help your partners at home, okay? So these are the two viral stories that actually went viral on X yesterday and today. So coming up next is the movie review on the show. I've got movies that I want you to see, you know, with your family. So please stick around, do not go nowhere. Let's get back to the music.

so it is time for the African proverb segment, and our proverbs for today is going to be in pidgin, right? So this pidgin proverbs will crack you up, but of course it's going to teach us one or two. So let's start with this one. The first one said custard na pap wejand. Custard na pap wejand, meaning looks can be deceiving, my people. Stay sharp. I mean, what's really the difference between custard and pap? Like, I think it's just the color. It's almost the same thing. So that's the first I almost said podcast. That's the first proverb for today. Custard na pap wejand, meaning looks can be deceiving. Stay sharp. The second one is Koniman die, koniman beriam. Meaning it takes a thief to catch another. This one is a very popular one that a lot of us actually are familiar with. Beta soup na money kilam, na money, na money, na money, yeah. Meaning the good things in life don't come cheap. What did I say? The good things in life do not come cheap. And then the next one is rice way day bottom pot today, go day on top cooler tomorrow. I actually honestly love this one, meaning no condition is permanent. No condition in this life is permanent. You might be going through a whole lot right now. You have zero, money in your account. You have nothing to eat. You might be sick. You're feeling sad. My brother, I assure you, my sister, I assure you, that condition is not permanent. You might have just 500 naira right now. Before 10 p.m., person fee send you 1 million naira. If you believe me, say, Okay, so no condition is permanent. And then the next one is lion, no the bongo. This one is actually very popular. It simply means like father, like son, like father, like son. So I actually like this one too. It says nasi finish make good morning turn how far, meaning set boundaries in this life. Because I'm just picturing, let's say all these kids in my area, saying good afternoon Auntie Reshi, good morning Auntie Reshi, then all of a sudden the next day they see me and they're like, how far? I go ask myself from where, like how it takes start. So maybe I might have actually not set boundaries for myself. So all of a sudden I think I'm there. So now see finish make good money turn how far. It simply means set boundaries. So the next one is one day bush meat go catch the hunter. One day bush meat go catch the hunter. It simply means every day for the thief, one day for the owner. Every day for the thief, one day for the owner. The next one is who borrow clothes, no day to dance for party. Who borrow clothes, no day to dance for party. Once you hear the person clothes, so it simply means tread carefully. And the next one is lean on me, no be press me die. Lean on me, no be press me die. It simply means do not overstretch your helpers. Do not overstress your helpers, because some of you blessing every week. I know, like, the times are hard, everybody's going through a lot, but how can you ask someone for 100,000 today, this person gives it to you, and then you're coming back next week again to ask for another 100k? I beg pity the person now. You never ask giver who they give them. Your own is to take, ask for help every time. You don't ever ask these people who they give you, say who they give them. But may the Lord provide for all of us so that we don't have to, beg to feed. So I think we'll take two more, and then it's a wrap for today. So this one says, now from clap, dance they start. Now from clap, dance they start. It simply means a little drop forms an ocean. Start somewhere.
a little drops from an ocean start somewhere. A lot of you have good plans, you know, you have business plans, you have things you want to do before the year runs out, and you're just thinking of where you are going to start from. You know, start from somewhere. If there's a skill you want to learn, and maybe it takes like 50k to actually learn that skill, and you just have 25,000 naira at the moment, you can reach out to some of those people that actually, you know, you want to learn from, and you tell them what you are going through. Tell them, oh, I honestly want to acquire this skill, but at the moment I only have, you know, have payment. Some of them will take it. If some don't, my dear, you can start watching videos from YouTube. You can start from somewhere. Do not wait for, you know, everything to be perfect before you start anything. So start from somewhere. And the next one is car away day in a hurry to go America go come back as corn beef. Car away day in a hurry to go to America go come back as corn beef. It simply means don't rush, calm down. Don't rush, calm down. Some of you are 18 years, you're 17, you're 19, and you're wondering why you don't have 1 million naira in your account. You're wondering why you don't have hair or 500,000 naira as a baddie that you are, my dear. Calm down. Life now stage by stage. If I tell you when I was able to get my first hair, you will not believe it. So if your hustle is legit, my dear, it's gonna take time. Don't be carried away by fast money, by what you see online. Do not rush. Calm down. And then the next one is, I think this is gonna be our last for today. Because lizard they nod head no means say everything they okay. Because lizard they nod head no means say everything they okay. Meaning looks can be deceiving. Looks can be deceiving. I'm gonna take this one because I actually like it. So we wrap up here. Akara and my mom get the same parents now. Waiting they pass through make a different. Akara and my mom get the same parents now. Waiting. Then they pass through, make them different. So it means how you start doesn't matter. What does how you start doesn't matter. How you finish is what matters. How you start doesn't matter. Some of you now will say, oh, you know, I come from a very poor background. I don't have the this and these. You're not sure if you're going to get there, but my dear, I assure you, as long as you keep putting in the work, you keep showing up every day, you just stand up for yourself. You know, we earlier said no condition is permanent in this life. And you know, the Bible said that God is going to actually bless the works of our hands. So as long as you're actually doing something for yourself every day, trust me, you are surely, surely going to get there. So these are all the African proverbs that we can share with you for today on the afternoon drive. Why? Because our policy here is less talk, more music. Some of you have been saying that this guy talks too much, play music. So I allow DJ Smiles now to do his thing. So DJ Smiles, let's go.

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1: Why?
2: He get why we dey get up to go hustle every day.
1: He get why.
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2: 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Therefore, next time pain show him wawa face, knock him with M and B paracetamol, the red one.
1: He get why.
2: M and B paracetamol, the red one, for you and your family, and he dey clear pain, small small cold and fever one hand. 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
1: It's authoritative.
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A very good evening to you. Welcome to the press conference on Silverbird's Rhythm, 93.7 Joss. Today is the 2nd of June, 2026, and we're back. We would like to apologize for slightly starting behind schedule, but as it were, we're excited to have you join us on the show. That definitely reflects on some of the top stories in the course of the day. We'll get behind those headlines

0: bring you, of course, unparalleled perspectives as we unpack some of the top stories behind headlines and, of course, setting the agenda for you to understand and appreciate what's happening within the political space in Nigeria. Welcome to the show. My name is Samson Omale.
1: Good evening, Amokani Ode.
0: The Christian Association of Nigeria has declared June 14th Black Sunday over rising insecurity. And this, they say, is in honor of victims of terrorist attacks and other forms of violence across the country. Now, the association is announcing a 3-day national prayer program, which is scheduled to run from the 12th to the 14th. And the national president of CAN, Archbishop Daniel Oko, stressed that prayers alone will not solve Nigeria's worsening security challenges, but said that urgent and practical measures are needed to address the crisis and restore safety across the nation. So we're here now where Nigeria's problem is becoming more spiritual. For CAN, they've declared it the, Black Sunday, as it were.
1: I don't think it's as if Nigerian problem is becoming more spiritual. Or you even heard what the Archbishop said there.
0: Yes.
1: That prayers alone
0: cannot
1: solve Nigeria's problems.
0: He said that.
1: So he's saying that the solution to the Nigerian situation stands beyond spirituality. Yes, it is good, it is human, it is an expression of one's belief that there is a superior being, that you can always pray. But you see, if you pray for success, if you pray for God's blessings, you don't pray and remain where you are sitting. You pray and go out to work, and God blesses you in your place of work. Yeah. So when we pray about insecurity, after prayers, we should do the right thing.
0: But we've been talking about this, and it's worsening. Look at the Oyo killing, the beheading of teachers. It's generating a lot of hoos and cries.
1: One thing where I found particular concern. When somebody like Ayo Faroche made a statement to the effect that the kidnapping of this culture in Ibadan was orchestrated by the state government of Makinde to make the government and person of Bola Tinubu to look bad on the eve of election. I don't know what is the basis why he should come out to say that kind of thing. Whether he actually has convictions or proofs, he has the overwhelming evidence that this was orchestrated by the state government. We are having a situation where torturing is going on, as reported, by the abductors. Now, talking of one or two being beheaded or killed, how could the state government have initiated that kind of thing? To blackmail the government at the center. So I think when the government is being helpless as to how to go about this kind of situation, people of the standing of Ayo Fayoshe should be careful with the kind of statements they make. He's a former governor. And people expect that he will not just talk without knowing. If he's actually sure, let him speak again, say more, and provide or supply overwhelming evidence to show that it is the government of Makinde that is visiting this inhumanity on part of his own population.
0: That's right. Okay. We will just keep watching, but we will join them to pray. Anyone who prayer is not evil.
1: No, you see, the prayers don't cease. We don't have any day of special prayers. On Sunday, people were in churches, they prayed. Today, my churches, people went for morning mass. People are in the church as we are talking.
0: Yeah.
1: People will still go for evening mass. There are some people who have programs to do and all sorts of things. People are praying through all the seconds, all the minutes, all the hours of the day. You understand? But if you take the quantum of prayers by individuals and groups, they are not matched, like those same prayers are not matched by the things that are supposed to be done to translate or for those prayers to generate blessings, to generate solutions as it is. You remember about 2 weeks ago, how many weeks ago, the new Inspector General of Police called for an audit of the weapon profile of the Nigerian police and raising alarm that some of the weapons purchased by the government for the Nigerian police seem to be missing. And he called for an audit. Now, if he did not find one thing or the other missing, he will not call for an audit. Now, if they are missing, who took them away to where? Now they've been talking of people being within the system. inside government saying, okay, they are collaborating or sabotaging intelligence. Our security personnel cannot get the rightful intelligence, or there are some people within even the security giving information to insurgents and bandits and all such things.
2: Yeah.
1: Well, now, is it that people are not praying? Why are people praying and all these things, acts of sabotage are still taking place?
2: You know, question.
1: Now you ask of a place like Ibadan, where Ibadan is not a border town or any other district. How did they came from where? They took the people to where? Up till now, we cannot find them.
2: That's the question I've been trying to ask. You know,
1: so do we need we need prayers, or we need special church programs for Nigerians to understand the geography of Nigeria?
2: Okay, now why that is going, let's go to something very disturbing. And of course, it has occupied discussion in the last few hours since that story broke. I mean, you tune into TV stations, radio stations, and the newspapers, the story is there, and that is a probe that the Independent National Electoral Commission has initiated against the FCT minister's aide. I'm talking about Yason Wike's aide, over the leak of data from INEC database. Now, that should be very concerning to any discerning mind. Now, INEC, eventually, after coming under many intense pressure, let me say, broke its silence today on the controversy involving, you know, this very loquacious media aide of Yason Wike. You know him, Olayinka Lere. Lere Oyang, you know, he used to be the spokesperson for Ayofayuse before he left, and of course he's a media aide, and you know the kind of banters between him and one of these TV presenters and all the things he says and all of that. Now, that aide, what happened was that, and let's set the context properly, is that Lere Olayinka, who is the aide to Yason Wike, media aide, had taunted a certain Emeka Ike, who is a Nollywood actor, for registering in Imo State and transferring his registration details to the FCT on May 15th. Now, Lere went ahead, as a media aide to Wike, to attach two images to the post, which social media users said contained details obtained only from the INEC's administrative login portal. So if you are not an authorized INEC official, you don't have access to those details. Just a minute. Now, that controversy actually erupted after the announcement by INEC, of course, and involving the fact that he wanted to contest in the House of Representatives, that's talking about Emeka Ike, in the FCT. Now the issue has generated a whole lot of debate and all that. Now, a statement from INEC through its national commissioner Mohammed Kudu said investigation was ongoing. He said that the aide did not have direct access. At least he said that, Mr. Odi, he doesn't have direct access, but that he obtained the information via people who had such access, based on their own preliminary investigation.
1: What category of people are the people who have such access?
2: Those who have administrative control.
1: That means workers in INEC.
2: Absolutely. Uh-huh. That's what it means, yes.
1: So, no, but the thing is, should we even waste time to talk about...
2: No, Nigerians need to know.
1: See, I have a reason why I'm saying this.
2: Okay.
1: Because of the background, the person you are talking about, the person who committed this act, and his standing, his background, his connections in the present Nigerian society. You see, there was one place that somebody had become so powerful that he was above the laws of the community.
2: Okay.
1: He could do anything. He could block the community way to their only source of potable water. He could burn people's farms. He could do whatever. No law could touch him. And then one day the news came that he died. You know, nobody was even in the news. They say it's not possible. Now, if for fear of the kind of things he used to do, they say if they allow his body to decompose, he could still fake and be smelling. So somebody suggested that they have to put him in the outside fire first to be sure. If he cannot turn, then they know that he has died. That means peace has come to the village. But if they put him in the fire and he turns, they know that it's not your freedom. Now, this person is like the Wike we have in the Nigeria today. Now, Wike is an out, is above the law now.
2: Wait,
1: he will not fold his hands and see his head being taken. What are you talking? Once you mention his name, I know that this is a bad case.
2: Once I mention whose name?
1: Wike's name, not the lying cow or whatever. Yeah. Once he's working for Wike, nothing is going to happen to him. You understand me?
2: Yes.
1: Let's not waste precious time. The world we are doing here is public service. What will benefit the society? Now, this aspect, what this issue, Nigeria will not get anything from it.
2: Well, let them be aware now that somebody can
1: just
2: have access,
1: just is you are traumatizing, you are traumatizing them over a failed system.
2: They need to appreciate them now. That I appreciate the fact that somebody can have access to
1: INEC. What will happen? You talk.
2: INEC. Somebody can have access. No, the point here is that the
1: story. I don't see, except what that is. What will happen for anything about Wike in this administration to be subjected to the law? And be for anything that will humble Wike before the loss of the land now.
2: No, I'm not so much dignifying the power. I don't even want to talk about Wike and all of that. What I'm saying is that Nigerians should be aware that somebody can access the INEC portal who is unauthorized. That should concern Nigerians. Whether it's the aid to Wike or to anybody or whatever, that's the secondary. But primarily, that the way it is now, there are people in INEC who are working for interested parties outside. That's what we should say. And what we shouldn't say and just trivialize or just make it light. You are just making it light now. This is not important.
1: Just say,
2: this is a very serious matter. The importance on our election that somebody can access the elections. I mean, access INEC portal.
1: It's and whatever it's an, that one is an old fact now.
2: Just say
1: like writing a project, you want to use this one as a case study to tie INEC down. You know, INEC has not been, especially in the last election, they didn't live above board. So many things happen in INEC. And you see the build up in INEC, INEC's preparations towards the next election is even more suspect than it has ever been. So nothing is surprising. So, except if you want to use this particular as a particular case study, then the result is very in there. If not, you know, INEC has been mostly bad news for Nigeria.
2: 00. Oh, sorry. Yeah. This is, I mean, it just got me to a point where, I mean, it's I was going to say this is a press conference on Silver Bells Rhythm 93.7, just looking at some of the top stories, and of course looking at issues that concerns our great country, as it were. And it's quite disheartening that if what you are saying is anything for us to take home, that people are above the law. So even when they commit what looks like even treason, appears to be close to treason. It may not be treason. Nothing will happen to them.
1: We are still talking of treason. You're talking about INEC, a major actor in the electoral act that's been enacted by the National Assembly. National Assembly. That electoral act contains a provision that certificate forgery is no longer an offense or an electoral offense. You understand me?
2: Yes.
1: So you are talking of, what did you just call now? You call one offense that somebody committed what?
2: I say it should be close to treason.
1: Treason.
2: It's not treason, but this is close to treason.
1: So now, if certificate forgery can no longer be an offense, you know, why? What will constitute the ingredients of treason in the context of Nigeria? Yes, certificate forgery is no longer an offense. So, anything you want to be president now, you want to go for house president, you want to do anything, you can as well go and forge the most bogus of certificates and take it to whoever, and it is acceptable. You know, what kind of country is that? We are talking of a National Assembly, people of how many people, you know, 91 senators plus House of Reps, 700 and how many? Or I mean, 300 and something, 44 or something, put their head together to say this country, forgery, certificate forgery is no longer an offense. What can be worse than that? when they ask you, if you are asked for such example, when does a nation fall? Can there be any other moment that is worse than that, that will make a law to legitimize intellectual theft, to legitimize forgery? You didn't go to school, but you can sit here and claim that, okay, you are a doctor, or you know, how many doctors, maybe you can even assume that you have 10 doctorates and the rest, you know, it is accepted. And we continue like that. Then how will you expect INEC to not to behave anyhow? How do you expect other institutions to work?
2: But the way you even went about this studies is really very, very disturbing for me. It was after people, Nigerians, went online to call INEC out that it came under pressure to say anything. And then what they are saying, doesn't it, that preliminary investigation, you are not arresting people yet, you are not locking people up, you're charging them to court as a door that your place will, and then the person who breached that, you know him because he's close to FCM, you cannot act that he be arrested. He doesn't have immunity.
1: I told you here that once you have called the name of Wike, that is, it's like one heavy rain on the fire that was burning, it will not go anywhere. Yes.
2: No.
1: You know,
2: No.
1: Wike is a working authority as far as Nigeria is concerned.
2: No, this should be allowed to continue. No. Especially on the eve of a general election. No.
1: You see,
2: I
1: INEC itself is morally weak. It has not been sincere. We asked here some time ago to when the case of the
2: INEC national chairman.
1: No, the last week. When the case about the issue of timelines for uploading of party registration and the rest, when they lost it in court, we said if INEC has not become an interested party, it should not even bother about appeal or application for stay of execution. But when we were closing last week, I heard, okay, they have gone on appeal, and of course we're even making an application for stay of execution. In which case, during this period, between this period and the time the appeal is determined, politicians who are aggrieved because of the injustices or whatever they have suffered in various parties cannot move one direction or the other. Why is INEC beginning to insist on people should not move? Which party is INEC? Which party is INEC?
2: That's right.
1: Yes, INEC has certainly become partisan. It has become an interested party, so it has lost the status of being an arbiter, of being an umpire in something as nationally involving as election to determine who become our leaders.
2: Okay. I think we've spoken enough about this. We will not stop here because the man who is involved, whose data was breached or leaked, he's already threatening to sue Olayinka Leary Olayinka. I'm talking about Emeka Ikeis. He's threatening to sue him already.
1: There is nothing wrong in taking that action. You know,
2: but you see, again, we still believe that nothing will happen to
1: him. Oh, what are you talking about? What are you talking about? That is, it may even end with that threat. He may not even reach the court. He may even end with that threat. INEC that you saw them talking today, tomorrow, if nobody is talking about it again, INEC too will keep quiet. I'm telling you they are busy with preparations for elections.
2: For Ekiti elections.
1: Yes. Uh-huh. You know? But I told what I've been saying, I keep maintaining it. This the INEC's problems in Nigeria degenerated since 2015. From the days of Ataye Rujega. From that era to that Yakub Mohammed, who is now the ambassador to Qatar, to this president Amopiton, INEC is degenerating. Things are getting worse. And it's like we're about going to experience the worst election that will overtake the worst one that ever happened, they said, since 1963.
2: How can we mitigate it? What can we do? Not as a government now, as a people, as citizens.
1: You are stressing me. You are coming here to tell you see a dead body. You are asking me here to resurrect it. I have the powers. Well, even if I'm a physician,
2: I can't,
1: you just see, you relax yourself, you say, how can we? You can imagine the burden you are putting on me. You know, a country that died in installments for I'm quoting dating, in fact, INEC alone, I'm telling you, is dating back about 10 to 11 years ago.
2: You're saying Nigeria, you're still in this country. Why didn't you leave? Why did you leave? You have even Guinea very close to you. Why did you leave to go there?
1: No, you see,
2: you have Cameroon.
1: That is, if you, the fact that we have not left,
2: yes,
1: does not mean the state is healthy.
2: But it means that we are still optimistic that things can still work.
1: No, it is a
2: It's not optimism.
1: It's the
2: You don't look for any word because there's no word for it. I got you there. You don't say it's you see, you can't find the word. It means there's still hope. So let's be hopeful. But you say how can you wake? I'm putting too much burden on you to awaken a whatever
1: to resurrect a corpse.
2: There's still hope in our country. I believe that things can still change.
1: Okay, so you suggest you answer that very question. You say, tell us what can be done.
2: No. You were the one who went through that. You know.
1: No, that my submission. Things have been bad because INEC, since this take this Amopito. His appointment has been mired in one controversy after another since it was named.
2: I agree with you.
1: And on a daily basis, he himself has not conducted himself in a manner that will attract some sympathy from some quarters. Every day you see him on television, he looks expressionless, he looks vacant, and then people get more worried, throw more tantrums, accuse him of more things, and then it doesn't end. And he's still insisting that he will continue, there will be election, and that it will be credible, and we will have to accept it.
2: So there's no, what you're saying is that we should not be that optimistic that things can get better?
1: That is, that especially, I told you that INEC. Now, whether they conduct a credible election, me, I'm in doubt. That is one. I told you of a National Assembly that puts their heads together to make a law to legitimize criminality, forgery.
2: But I'm glad that 60 of them are not even coming to that house again.
1: They shouldn't have only been 60. They should have, all of them deserve to be voted out.
2: Okay.
1: If the country must work. You understand me? Yes, because it's like any other person who forges a certificate from other parts of the world, they tell you, oh, Nigeria is a safe haven.
2: Yeah.
1: We can go there and parade the same certificate and that kind of thing.
2: The politicians should be a bit worried about their kind of outlook they give, even to their colleagues when they go outside this country or elsewhere. Because at the height of the certificate saga, you know, involving the president, some friends of mine in Australia, UK, and Europe called to say, hey, look, they are beginning to scrutinize their papers more now for those of them who are seeking to get admission into universities there and all that, because they just, you know, they believe that if there could be some controversy around that, even though the president has cleared it, you know, that we are all suspect as well.
1: But you see, part of the made that law is that those people in the National Assembly, some of them there do not have the comprehensive papers or verifiable credentials. You would think they make that law to protect an unforeseen criminal. You understand me? There are some of them in that National Assembly. If you ask them to bring their credentials, one cannot add up to the other.
2: We'll take a break on that note and we'll be back very shortly. Stay tuned.
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4: Ziyara ta farko a gidan sirikai na kusan kiran ƴan sanda. 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

0: Okay, you're welcome back. This is Silverbird's Rhythm 93.7 Joss. I think it's a safe spot for us to open up the lines and hear a few of your thoughts on the show. We'll yet again take on some other issues in the course of the program, but in order not to lose track of where we're coming from and where we are now, we'll just give up a few moments, minutes if you like, and get you to call in and let us in into what you have to say. 0806464 1536 is the number to call. 0806464 1536. That's the number to call. All right. 0806464 1536. There's a call on the line. Hello, good evening. Welcome to the show.
1: Hello.
0: Yeah, good evening, sir.
1: Thank you very much, my very wonderful friend.
0: What else?
1: And my big brother, Odin.
2: How do you know your big brother?
0: He's your big brother. He's a big brother. Go ahead, sir.
1: Thank you very much. Yes, that I want to say is that of Fayose accusing the governor of Oyo State. You understand?
0: Mm.
1: The governor of Oyo State has to prove to us that he has no hand that has happened, you know, just concerning the kidnapping of the school children and their teachers. Because Oyo State deeply accused involved the governor of Oyo State openly. So we want to tell the governor of Oyo State to go and watch the set out. If not, you will never go just like that. That is what I just want to say. Because it's a big accusation that you will let you have proof of what power should affect to Nigeria. Thank you and God bless you.
0: Okay, thank you very much. Gentle. We have another call on the line on 0806464 1536. Okay, we lost that. 0806464 1536. We're taking calls already on the show these evening. And yes, there's a caller here. Hello, good evening. Welcome to the show.
3: Good evening. How are you, Mari?
0: I'm doing very well. What's your name? Where are you calling from?
3: Welcome, and the other gentleman.
0: Yes, please.
3: You see, to me,
0: What's your name and where are you calling from, sir?
3: My name,

0: Good evening, sir. My name is Stephen. I'm calling you from Tudwara.
1: Okay, Stephen from Tudwara. Go ahead, please.
0: Thank you very much. You know, I want to agree with what Mr. Okandi said. You know, you are asking him why he's still in Nigeria when there is no hope for Nigeria. If you go to Venezuela, which is considered a failed state today, I don't think everybody has run away and left Venezuela. There are still people there. That does not mean the country has not failed. In the same way, he asked you, what is your own suggestion? Since you still have hope for the country, Nigeria, what do you think can be done to salvage the country? And he's not saying anything. That means you too know that there's nothing that can be done. So let's continue to look for ways to salvage Nigeria. Thank you very much.
1: Okay, you don't put words in my mouth now. I'm an incurable believer in Nigeria. Yeah, the signs right now may not look good. It may look very bleak, but I still believe that this country holds the key, the ace. The thing we need to now work is in our hands. If we are able to elect correct leaders, if you sit down there, you are not going to take money and look the other way. That's where it starts from. Because we're seeing that even in these primary elections, the people who aided and abetted, you know, the kind of shenanigans, the kind of brigandage that we witnessed in the course of the primaries of most of these, were aided by Nigerians, by the people who are listening. Some of the people who are listening to me now. You know, it wasn't Tinubu who came to Plateau State to declare a result and then not to declare a result. It wasn't President Tinubu who did that. Plateau people were the ones who conducted their elections, participated in our elections.
2: There was an unseen hand,
3: let me not lose my thought. I say, okay. What is the solution? You say you don't have. I'm giving solution now, and you're interrupting my thoughts.
2: Sorry, sir.
3: So it wasn't Abuja who, I mean, it wasn't the president, that it was Nigerians, it was Plateau people who decided to vote, and whoever they voted became whatever. If anything happened with that, it was the same people who, did anybody come to say, okay, no, this wrong will not happen here? That's what I'm talking about. When we as leaders are now ready, I mean, we as citizens, to say, oh, look, this is not going so well. I mean, we stand outside here, outside the studio, Odi, you and I, and we see people driving against traffic. On two occasions now this week, I almost ran into someone because we were driving against traffic.
2: No, if you talking about that one, if you go downtown, as we are talking, man, in Angwarogo area, at that Zololo Junction and the rest, worse traffic abuses are going on there.
3: So what are we talking about? It's not Shettima that is coming to do that. He's not the one driving on that, Vice President Shettima. So this country can be better when we are ready now to elect and take ownership of our country ourselves. I say, okay, look. No more. Look at what's happening in. Look at what happened in. Is it in Nepal and all that? When the state was it the yeah Nepal or with the Philippines? When the states, I mean the country now, decided to shut down internet, they sacked the president and the prime minister, pursued them out, and they left the country. Now they are even begging them now. The people who took over now, because it is citizen power we're talking about, and that's my position.
1: Hello, good evening, welcome to the show.
4: Good evening.
1: Yeah, what's your name and where are you calling from, please?
4: This is Licky calling from Abatua.
1: Licky from Abatua, go ahead, please.
4: Yeah. Something you say, we should be optimistic.
1: You see, well, I don't call now. Because I said, okay, be pessimistic.
2: No, you have set an agenda.
4: Optimistic, I'm not a pessimistic.
1: Oh, you don't want to be optimistic?
4: Things are not moving on well now. I've given up since 2015.
1: You gave up since 2015?
4: On this country. When I heard that Buhari is coming, I knew Buhari right from 1984.
1: Yes.
4: So when I heard that he's coming, I said, cut from Saipan
2: to fire.
4: Now, the current president is going to follow his footsteps. That's what we are fighting through in the country now. I'm giving up, oh.
1: Don't give up, sir. Don't give up, sir.
4: Nigeria is not with
2: blessing
1: Nigeria.
2: Amen.
1: Amen. See, you are not giving up. That's why you are even blessing Nigeria. If you are giving up now, you are not blessing Nigeria. So we're having a lot of Nigerians who have given up.
2: Giving up does not mean
1: giving
2: up does not mean he has closed the door against other Nigerians who are willing not to, who are not willing to give up.
1: That's what you seem to have insinuated, that they are taking the cue.

0: Thank you for using that word insinuated.
1: Yes.
0: Yes, thank you for using that word. One, I did not even as much as insinuate anything. I only stated my position that when you put a burden on me, that I should provide solution. I say you are tasking me over to resurrect
1: Yes. So what does that mean in essence?
0: So I only stated the obvious. You are talking of insinuation.
2: Okay. Hello, good evening. We lost that 0064641536. Hello, good evening.
3: Hello.
2: Good evening, sir.
3: Good evening. My name is Ben. I'm calling from Bouchering Road.
2: Ben from Bouchering Road. Go ahead, sir.
3: Okay, I am also, like you, a very unrepentant optimist.
2: Okay, sir.
3: Nigeria is on the right path. I think I've listened to your Okando for a very long time.
2: Mm-hmm.
3: You know, he seems to emphasize one part and without emphasizing the other part. We all look at this, we have different perspectives, we all look at what is happening in the government. I mean, he doesn't say anything good. I see a lot of good things that are happening. I see a lot of research happening in this country. And that's why I joined you to say that Nigeria is on the right path. There is no need to lose hope. Nigeria will have collapsed, but we are resetting, and the future is better than today. And the foundation are laid, so I want everybody also to believe in this country, to do what is right individually. Because when we all do what is right collectively, we will achieve.
2: Okay, sir.
3: When you continue to criticize the country, when you continue to speak evil of the country, nothing will come out of it. Let's speak life to this country.
2: All right, sir. Thank you.
3: I think better, no, but will they get better? Yes.
2: Okay. Thank you, sir.
3: Okay. So let's speak hope and life to this country. It's not dead.
2: Yes,
3: the country is alive and is moving in the right direction.
2: Thank you very much.
0: We hope we are seeing what he's seeing. Yes, the government is not dead. I wonder whether he was alive in Nigeria to see the kind of primaries that the different parties held from that barely 2 weeks ago. What took place?
3: Hello.
0: Whether he can as well say there is democracy going on and people are crying in different directions, or is aware that forgery has become legal in Nigeria.
2: Hello, good evening.
4: Good evening, how are you?
2: Doing very well. What's your name? Where are you calling from, sir?
4: Okay, this is Bob. I think from all the happenings as a result of insecurity, protests have been involved. What do we achieve? My advice now is that when we call in any state, that they have radio station and TV station, they should raise costs on anybody that has hands in this insecurity.
0: To do what?
4: After raising costs, that person will proceed with his contribution. Let us see how it works.
0: To cause who? I don't.
2: Okay.
4: Because enough is enough.
2: Okay.
4: To allow all this country, to money people, harbourist people, not to make country work. We have to raise costs on them. They deserve costs and not blessings. God has given us the power to raise costs. You understand me? What I understand in the Bible is that God says, don't curse whom has blessed, and don't bless whom has cursed. These people, they are cursed, and they shall continue to receive humanity costs. You understand me?
2: All right, sir. Thank you very much, sir. Broadcasting code. Okay, sir. Thank you very much. Anyways, what he's saying is that anytime people call in, he say anybody who has a hand in the insecurity, in the kidnappings and all of this, they should rain curses on them. That in all of the TV station, everywhere, that once anybody calls in, just rain curses on whoever has a hand in the security in this country. You know, but you know why that is not acceptable. It just shows the frustration.
0: But that is really happened. Some Nigerians are.
2: Yeah,
0: really. You understand me?
2: Yes.
0: Actually, I was telling you that this is anyway since we're in secondary school. Mm. We are coming of 40 years of steady economic decline since the introduction of SAP in 1986.
2: Yeah.
0: 40 years, the naira has not appreciated for one day against the dollar to return to the status we're about to come out to meet it or see it, where a naira was superior to $1. Things keep going, and then we have entered an era that was borrowing is worsening, stealing is worsening, and then we are talking about, these are indigenous thieves stealing our own indigenous money, but in foreign currency. We are borrowing huge sums in a currency that is superior to our own, and then we'll use our own currency to change to that superior one to pay for these debts. When will the economy pick up? When? We are talking of 40 years of steady decline, and then on this 48th year, we are at the precipice as it is.
2: There's hope.
0: Okay, you and your man.
2: There's hope in this country. It will be better. Surely will get better. The day we elect you as INEC, we appoint you as INEC chairman.
0: That's where you missed the point last time. That is where all these things are going on.
2: That's
0: what I'm saying. By now, Nigerians will not complain.
2: That's why
0: from these primaries.
2: That's why we're saying that Nigerians will say as if he has one weapon now, he will go and use. Anyways. Hello, good evening. Welcome to the show. Hello. Okay. We can't hear you. Your line is pretty bad.
0: Very bad.
2: Yeah. Hello, good evening, sir.
5: Good evening, Samson.
2: Yes, please. What's your name? Where are you calling from?
5: Evangelist Daniel on the line.
2: All right, Evangelist Daniel Idaku, go ahead, please.
5: Yes, sir. Something, we are just pointing ourselves in this nation. We have a very simple way to solve our problem. Like these children that have been kidnapped for the past 2 weeks. If we can all go out and block the airport, I can guarantee within 24 hours the problem will be solved. Mm-hmm. Thank you very much.
2: Okay. Yeah, so those words are very pregnant, right? It's easy for all of us block all the airports.
0: You see, the suggestion is making a suggestion that makes sense there, but at the same time, this point is elitist. You see, those who make use of the airport are those who know the use or the critical contribution of the airport to the daily economic development of every state or town that the airport is located. Now, majority of people, the kind of people he needs to go and block the airport, they don't use the airport. So they don't know how important it is.
2: No, that's the boring reason. If you just go and block it, that's
0: what he's saying. Those who will go and block it don't know the importance because they have not been using it. Those who, the few who have been using it, cannot go and block it.
2: Okay. Hello, good evening. Welcome to the show. Good evening. What's your name? We can't hear you really, so you need to speak out.
6: Ben from Zamaganda.
2: Your line, you called us earlier, your line is pretty bad, so you need to do a bit of screaming so that we can hear you clearly.
6: Yeah, but I'm hearing you now. Can you hear me?
2: Go ahead, let's see if we can manage it.
6: I want to agree with you on that matter of we the citizens, we are part of the problem. Because I recall very well, we are in the primaries. Some of us were protesting over the irregularity and some people are defending it. Even when they are feeling so that this thing is not correct, but yet they are defending it because they feel their own candidate is going to go. So we have to start from ourselves. And then the second thing is the question, who is the substantial PDP gubernatorial candidate in Plateau?
2: Okay. All right, so there's a report that just came out. As a matter of fact, our colleagues in the Daily Trust wrote a report this afternoon saying that there are parallel gubernatorial candidates in as much as 11 states across the country.
0: Yes.
2: Including Plateau.
0: Yes.
2: So it depends on which side you are. If you are backed by the Turaki group, you have a candidate.
0: There are also parallel presidential candidates.
2: Yes.
0: You understand me?
2: In the PDP.
0: In the PDP, in the ADC.
2: In the ADC now?
0: Yes. Kachiku of ADC. Yes.
2: Okay, yeah.
0: You understand me?
2: Yeah.
0: So it is still, the whole thing is still part of the blighting issues, threatening the prospects of the 2027 elections. How INEC will resolve it, we are waiting to see.
2: Hello, good evening. Welcome to the show. We're almost getting to the end of the show.
7: Hello, good evening.
2: Yes, please.
7: This is Adams. I'm calling you from Kaduna State.
2: What part of Kaduna State, sir?
7: Okay, from Ngokili in Zangon Katas.
2: Okay, go ahead, please.
7: To me, our problem, to me, in Nigeria is the citizens. The day, because we have been divided by religion, ethnicism, and regionalism. But the day that we gather ourselves together, you call of 95% of the citizens of Nigeria and stand up, that day maybe the revolution will come up and then we will collect our country back. But because presently now, since we have been divided, the 5% that are ruling us have already divided us.
2: Mm-hmm. Okay.
7: That's why they have the chance to even play us anyhow they want to play us, because we have already turned our side. One of you said that we turn a blind eye because of what we get. Because it is free Nigeria that are punishing Nigerians. So thank you. That's my own contribution.
2: Oh, okay.
0: Thank you all the way from Zango Katap.
2: Just heard that Kingsley Chinda, the PDP minority leader in the House of Representatives, who went on to emerge or pick up the candidacy of the APC as its governorship candidate in Rivers State, has now today resigned as minority leader of the PDP in the House of Representatives. That is Nigeria.
0: Again, thank you. Yes. Thank you. We are coming to terms with a lot of things.
2: I am, but I'm still very optimistic.
0: Yes, we are coming to terms. We want to see how that will be resolved.
2: Someday, somehow, that this will not happen.
0: You know, after throwing out the baby with the bad water, then you are coming to give it a name.
2: That's much we can take on the show today. Jesus edition. And by the way, I saw some very lovely VIO officers today who were very nice to me. I have my paper, so I don't break the law. It's brown. I saw one brown. I saw one sunny. I mean, I said I was going to say hi to them on radio, and I'm saying hi to you. I'm not allowed order to say anything on
0: this. No, their character has improved since this. The time is now administration.
2: All right, bye bye. Thank you very much. Take care.

0: 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We conquered. 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The Rhythm Nation.
1: We are like Moses. We lead other stations to the promised land.
2: The Rhythm.
0: Like Julius Caesar. We came. We saw. We conquered. 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

0: It's 6 o'clock. Nigeria is still a country we have. Let's avoid acts that could destabilize a nation. Remember, we are one big family. I am Gift Azamo with the news. First, out of stories. House of Representatives seeks expedited action on state police to curb rising insecurity in the country. INEC investigates alleged misuse of continuous voter registration database access. Borno State records 274 new cases in 24 hours as toll rise to 4,204. On the foreign scene, two people shot dead amid Kenya protests against U.S. Ebola quarantine center plan. In sport news, you will hear that Coach Akko Purity assures Nigeria Wrestling Federation of good performance in Mongolia. Please stay tuned for details of these and other stories. The federal government has reaffirmed its commitment to modernizing the Nigerian Navy and deepening regional collaboration. The Minister of State for Defense, Bello Matawalle, stated this at the 2026 SEAPA Africa Symposium and the Nigerian Navy's 70th anniversary celebration in Lagos. Bello Matawalle said the federal government will continually support the Nigerian Navy and improve regional synergy to ensure the country remains a dependable partner.
1: The Nigerian government, men and women, it is commitment to the modernization of the Nigerian Navy. We recognize that operational success depends on domestic readiness and regional synergy. Consequently, we will continue to prioritize and support the Nigerian Navy's collaborative framework. It is believed that this support is crucial in ensuring that Nigeria remains a dependable public enforcement of good order to see across the Gulf of Guinea and beyond.
0: He also added that the Nigerian Navy are repositioning themselves to address the complexity of security in the country.
1: To this end, the Nigerian government now unwavering it is committed to the modernization of the Nigerian Navy. We recognize that operational success depends on domestic readiness and regional synergy. Consequently, we will continue to prioritize and support the Nigerian Navy's collaborative framework. It is believed that this support is crucial in ensuring that Nigeria remains a dependable public enforcement of good order to sea across the Gulf of Guinea and beyond.
0: The minister also congratulated the Navy on 7 decades of service and urges them to use the opportunity to secure the maritime future.
1: I encourage you to leverage this forum as a catalyst for enhancing international cooperation on maritime security. Together, let us try to build a stable, prosperous and sustainable maritime future that benefits our people and generation. Yeah. Invite you to embrace the wider economic opportunities in Nigeria while also immersing yourself in our vibrant cuisines and the rich cultural heritage.
0: The 3-day symposium will feature technical sessions on emerging maritime technologies, cross-border cooperation, and strategies for combating piracy, illegal fishing, and other crimes at sea. The House of Representatives asked the federal government to expedite action on the creation of state police, local police, and the decentralization of courts as an integrated national intelligence and surveillance network as part of efforts at addressing the rising insecurity in the country. The House said there should be no further delay in the creation of state police as Nigerians have waited long enough, saying every further postponement is paid for in the blood of innocents and brings the nation closer to being overrun. Adopting a motion of urgent being overrun. adopting a motion of urgent upon government and all security agencies to bring the children and teachers back home alive into the Southwest. The Independent National Electoral Commission has launched an investigation into allegations of unauthorized access to its continuous voter registration database and the subsequent disclosure of information relating to a candidate in the recent political party primary election in the Federal Capital Territory. In a statement issued on its official X page, the electoral body said it became aware of reports circulating on social media and in sections of the media alleging that information was improperly retrieved from its voter registration database. According to INEC, it has commenced a thorough probe to establish the facts surrounding the incident and determine whether any of its internal protocols were violated. The Borno State cholera case has soared from 3,000 to 4,204 cases, as 274 fresh cases were recorded within 24 hours, with the death toll rising to 39 deaths. The incident manager, Public Health Emergency Operations Center, Dr. Jacob Tesla, gave the update

0: during a sensitization meeting on preventive measures and curative management of acute water diarrhea for 27 local government areas and stakeholders in Maiduguri. Jacob Tesla said that new suspected cases in the last 24 hours is 274, while the total suspect cases line listed as 4,204 recorded from 36 wards in 7 local government areas. He, however, noted that the state government has embarked on response actions to the sudden spike in the disease. President of the Senate, Godswill Akpabio, has urged unity of purpose among Nigerians to defeat banditry, declaring that those who terrorize communities do not distinguish between party, faith, or ethnicity. Godswill Akpabio made the call in his welcome address delivered on resumption from the Sallah recess at plenary in Abuja. The Senate president, who was reacting to recent cases of abductions in the country, said that the Senate resumed the plenary under the mournful shadow of a tragedy that has shaken the nation. He said the abductions of school children and teachers in Oyo was not merely an attack on innocent citizens, but an assault on the collective humanity of the nation. The Osun State Governor Ademola Adeleke has urged residents to disregard false alarms about alleged school kidnappings in parts of the state, describing the report as fake news. In a statement issued in Oshogbo by his spokesperson, Malam Olawale Rashid, the governor assured citizens that the government had taken proactive measures to secure schools across the state. Ademola Adeleke described the kidnapping rumors as the handiwork of mischief makers, noting that the fact checks conducted in border communities and other parts of the state confirmed that no such incident had occurred. He reiterated that parents and guardians should remain calm, stressing that the alarm was false and intended to create panic and destabilize the state. Up next.
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0: Two people have been shot dead in the central Kenya town of Nayuki amid protests against U.S. plans to establish an Ebola isolation center at a military base nearby. One of the victims was shot in an area where the demonstration was taking place. He died after being brought to the town's hospital by friends. The circumstances of their deaths are not clear, and officials have not commented on the matter. Controversial Nigerian singer Habeeb Badmus, popularly known as Portable, has stated that he cannot openly condemn the rise in insecurity and economic hardship in the country due to the fear of arrest by law enforcement authorities. The Zazu singer made this disclosure in a video broadcast while responding to an appeal from British Nigerian rapper Skepta. However, Portable argued that it is much safer for Nigerians living in the diaspora to criticize the government because they are out of reach of local security agencies. He noted that Nigerian celebrities living within the country face severe consequences, including political persecution and the seizure of their passports if they speak out of turn. The Nigerian women wrestling coach Akol Purity has assured the Nigerian Wrestling Federation president Adewale Adeniyi of good performance at the upcoming third ranking series in Mongolia. Speaking to newsmen in Abuja, the president covered all logistics and participation arrangements for the team. According to the coach, the team will fight to earn points, establish world rankings, and secure top seeds for World Championships. To end the news recap of the major headlines, the federal government has inaugurated the National Steering Committee for the Renewed Hope Cooperative Reform and Revamp Programs to strengthen cooperative governance and drive sector-wide digitalization. The House of Representatives asked the federal government to expedite action on the creation of state police, local police, and the decentralization of court as an integrated national intelligence and surveillance network as part of efforts at addressing the rising insecurity in the country. The Independent National Electoral Commission has launched an investigation into allegations of unauthorized access into its continuous voter registration database and the subsequent disclosure of information relating to a candidate in a recent political party primary election in the Federal Capital Territory. On the foreign scene, we brought you a report that in sport news, you heard that the Nigerian women wrestling coach Akol Purity has assured the Nigerian Wrestling Federation president Adewale Adeniyi of good performance at the upcoming third ranking series in Mongolia. The news was edited by Asher Olu Ashki and produced by Jonathan Ishobo. I am Gift Azamu. You can follow us on our social media platforms at Jaws 937 Rhythm, Instagram, X, and Facebook. Nigeria is the only country we have, let's avoid acts that could destabilize a nation. Remember, we are one big family. Good evening and many thanks for listening.
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0: 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Rhythm 93.7.

0: up, y'all? This is JJ, world famous The Macadon, the mic professor, and the certified black music historian. And y'all know what time it is. Welcome to the Top 7, Africa's longest running chart show, 28 years strong and still moving culture, counting down the hottest joints, tearing up the playlists, timelines, clubs, and speakers right now, plus one certified hip-hop classic for the real heads.
1: Number 7.
0: And sliding in at number 7, it's Geeking by Lil Yachty featuring Nems. This joint carries that futuristic Yachty balance mixed with Nems's cool UK drill influence delivery. Production is clean, bass heavy, and psychedelic, the type of beat that floats but still knocks in the whip. Streaming wise, this record's been gaining serious traction across TikTok clips and DSP playlists, especially with younger rap audiences tapping into that ALT trap wave. And Nems, yeah, he's still building momentum globally. This collab definitely boosts his stateside credibility. Low-key vibe, yes, but still slaps. Check this out.
2: Yo,

Yeah, BD ain't rich, he broke us. 25,000 that. 25,000 that stroke us. The hood shit with me like. The hood shit sticking with me like a odor. Put her on next. The Liberty biscuit. More charge than my motor. Put my little twin on the plate. He said that getting this money contagious. You bring a hoe and I top on the table. That hit like Vegas. Under the law. I'm not religious, but this money been coming crazy. Meet on the

0: This is the top seven on the Rhythm Nation. I'm JJ, world famous, the Mac of Dawn. And remember, y'all can follow us on Instagram at 937 Rhythm FM, on Facebook at 937 Rhythm FM Lagos, and on X at Rhythm 937 FM. 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And before that, y'all checked out at seven, Lil Yachty featuring Nemez and the song known as Geeking.
1: Number six.
0: And at number six, we got Alicia, by Little Baby and Hot Boy. Now, this one is straight melodic pain music, moody piano loops, trap drums, street poetry, you know what I mean? All the ingredients. Little Baby keeps it polished with that emotionally detached flow, while Hot Boy brings rawness and hunger to the record. Production follows that modern ATL formula, likely crafted by producers from Baby's usual camp, like Section 8, Wheezy-inspired collaborators. The streets are definitely rocking with this one already, and it's showing early streaming movement and rap playlists and YouTube rotations. Late night drive music for sure. Check this out.

0: This is the top seven on the Rhythm Nation. Straight up, no ice. I'm JJ, internationally known, the Mecca Don. And don't forget to check us out on Instagram at 937 Rhythm FM. 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And for the record, you'll check that at 6. Lil Baby and Hot Boy and the song known as Alicia.
1: Number 5.
0: This evening's number 5 belongs to Ashake with Forgiveness. Now this joint is right here. Pure emotion. Ashake balances spiritual reflection with rhythm in a way only he can. You still get the Ama piano inspired bounce, but lyrically he's talking accountability, growth, and peace of mind. Production carries that familiar Magic Sticks inspired DNA, layered percussion, chant style harmonies, and heavy log drums. The song has already sparked strong fan reactions online, and expectations are high for it to become another major streaming success across Africa and the diaspora. At this point in time, Ashake does not really miss it. Check this out.

0: This is the top seven on the Rhythm Nation. I'm JJ, world famous, the Mecca Don. Still kicking the ballistics from side to side. And remember, y'all can follow us on Instagram at 937 Rhythm FM, on Facebook at 937 Rhythm FM Lagos, and on X at Rhythm 937 FM. And before that, y'all checked out at 5, Ashake, and the song known as Forgiveness. And that song, if you ask me, is off the hinges.
1: Number 4.
0: This evening's number 4 is provided by The Baby, who features Young Miami and YK Nice. It's known as Pop That Thing, the remix. And this one is straight club energy. No overthinking, just bass, attitude, and talk. The Baby slides in with that signature animated delivery. Young Miami adds that city girl's flavor and confidence. YK Nice helps keep the remix gritty, you know what I mean, and active. Production is built for the strip clubs, forgive me, and party circuits. Heavy 808s, catchy hooks, and bounce everywhere. It's already buzzing across social media clips and party playlists, especially in South, stateside. Definitely outside music. Check this out.
2: Let me pop my dick too fat. He get hard when I sit on his lap. Talk, I'ma swing on that. My DM's getting out of control.

0: This is a top seven on the Rhythm Nation MJAJ, internationally known the Mecca Don, the Mike Professor, and the certified black music historian. Coming at you straight out of Lagos, Nigeria. This is the top seven, and you'll just check that at number four. Pop That Thing, the remix, provided by The Baby featuring Young Miami and YK Nice.
1: Number three.
0: We're going to drop the tempo a little bit. This evening's number three song is known as Falling by Chris Brown, who features Leon Thomas. Vocally, yeah, this one is dangerous, you know what I mean? Chris Brown delivers those smooth, layered harmonies he's known for, while Leon Thomas brings soul, texture, and elite songwriting energy to the song. Production leans into modern R&B, warm synths, soft drums, atmospheric melodies, real late-night energy. Leon Thomas has been quietly becoming one of the most respected creative forces in R&B, and this collaboration feels like a perfect match. Expect the song to climb steadily on urban radio and streaming playlists. Certified headphones music, because you don't want to let anything out. Check this out.

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1: And from the crates, another hip-hop classic from 1998, DMX featuring Faith Evans with How's It Going Down. And this bounces off DMX's classic album, It's Dark and Hell Is Hot. And this song was produced by Dame Grease. The song showed a softer side of X, storytelling, vulnerability, relationship drama, but still authentic to the core. And Faith Evans on the hook, timeless. This song remains one of DMX's biggest crossover hits and still gets heavy love from old school hip-hop fans worldwide. I tell you, real music ages different.

0: This is the top seven on the Rhythm Nation. I'm JJ, world famous, the Mecca Don. And the seven this evening, Lil Yachty featuring Nems with Geeking. Lil Baby and Hot Boy are at six with Alicia. Asha Cat is at five with Forgiveness. The Baby's at four featuring Young Miami and YK Nice with Pop That Thing. Chris Brown's at three featuring Leon Thomas with Falling. And at two from 1998, DMX featuring Faith Evans with How's It Going Down.
1: And now for the number one song for the top seven champs at seven.
0: And sitting comfortably at the number one spot this week, Back Outside by BNXN featuring SARS. Now this song is moving crazy right now. SARS delivers elite level production as always. Smooth drums, rich bounce, clean transitions, and that signature futuristic Afrobeat soundscape. 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Streaming numbers are building fast across Apple Music Nigeria and Spotify Afrobeats playlists, and expectations are high for this to become one of the season's biggest songs. So Outside Season officially activated. And here it is. Check it out.

0: 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And I'll be back on the next one at seven. 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